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2: Court of Appeal has overturned a ban on an Orange Order parade through a largely nationalist part of Portadown later. A High Court judge had issued an injunction stopping the Orangemen marching along the Garvaki Road amid concerns the long-running dispute could escalate. But following an emergency appeal late last night, the parade has been allowed to go ahead with restrictions. Speaking outside court, Deirdre Hagi from Sinn Féin is backing the community that lives there.
3: We are conscious that people have come out. They have stayed here for hours. That shows the determination of the people on Garvaki Road and beyond Garvaki Road, that we will continue to stand with them in solidarity.
2: Work and Pensions Secretary Pat McFadden says people won't care about the history of a new first-time buyer's loan scheme when asked if Labour's nicked a Tory idea. A 2.5% deposit option will be available for new builds from developers signed up to Your First Home in England. Details will come in next month's budget. The announcement came on the eve of Andy Burnham's first Labour Party conference as Prime Minister.
4: I will set out a clear new direction for the country, and from that comes the hope. People able to have hope again that things will improve, that life will get better, and it will.
2: Donald Trump has rejected an Iranian proposal to reopen the Strait of Hormuz to commercial shipping within a week. The US president says the deal is unacceptable, while Tehran says it'll wait for an official response through mediators. England manager Thomas Tuchel feels mistakes and missed opportunities cost them in their 3-2 defeat to Spain in the Nations League. Captain Harry Kane scored and missed a penalty at Wembley. Scotland have a point following a goalless draw away to Slovenia in new manager Sebastian Pocanoli's first game in charge. That's the latest. I'm Daisy Steele.
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2: An Orange Order parade will be allowed to pass through a mainly nationalist area of Portadown this morning following a late-night court appeal. The High Court had temporarily blocked the march along the Garvaghy Road, warning the long-running dispute had the potential to escalate. But the Court of Appeal overturned that injunction, allowing the parade to proceed with some restrictions. Jamie Bryson is Director of Unionist Voice Policy Studies.
3: We call on everybody in Northern Ireland, be peaceful, be lawful. And I say to the unionists, and particularly young loyalists, do not rise to the provocation of nationalism.
2: Work and Pension Secretary Pat McFadden says people won't care about the history of a new first-time buyer's loan scheme when asked if Labour's nicked a Tory idea. A 2.5% deposit option will be available for new builds from developers signed up to Your First Home in England. Donald Trump has rejected an Iranian proposal to reopen the Strait of Hormuz to commercial shipping within a week. The US president says the deal is unacceptable, while Tehran says it'll wait for an official response through mediators. Manchester City's chairman insists they will not give those who want to undermine the momentum of the club the opportunity to do so. Khaldun Al Mubarak has issued a message to supporters as they face the potential of losing the landmark case with the Premier League over alleged financial breaches. England manager Thomas Tuchel feels mistakes and missed opportunities cost them in their 3-2 defeat to Spain in the Nations League. Captain Harry Kane scored and missed a penalty at Wembley.
4: In a game like this, when you're playing a team that's unbeaten in that long, you're going to need less mistakes, both, you know, giving goals away and also with the penalty as well. These are three big moments in the game, and in the end it cost us. So, yeah, not a game to get too downbeat about.
2: And Scotland have a point following a goalless draw away to Slovenia in new manager Sebastian Pokanoli's first game in charge. That's the latest. I'm Daisy Steele.
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2: An Orange Order parade through a nationalist area of Portadown will go ahead later after a last-minute court ruling. The Court of Appeal overturns an injunction which had stopped the march along the Garvaki Road, a route at the centre of serious disorder in the 1990s. The parade will be subject to restrictions, including a limit of 35 participants and no supporters. Work and Pensions Secretary Pat McFadden says the court's decision must be respected.
3: It wouldn't be for me to give permission to one march or another. What I would say is there are predominantly two communities in Northern Ireland, and it's really important that they're able to live peacefully side by side. It's part of the fruits of the Good Friday Agreement that violence has largely stopped.
2: Meanwhile, Mr. McFadden says people won't care about the history of a new first-time buyer's loan scheme when asked if Labour's nicked a Tory idea. A 2.5% deposit option will be available for new builds from developers signed up to Your First Home in England. Details will come in next month's budget. The announcement came on the eve of Andy Burnham's first Labour Party conference as Prime Minister.
4: I will set out a clear new direction for the country, and from that comes the hope. People able to have hope again that things will improve, that life will get better, and it will.
2: Donald Trump has rejected an Iranian proposal to reopen the Strait of Hormuz to commercial shipping within a week. The US president says the deal is unacceptable, while Tehran says it'll wait for an official response through mediators. Manchester City's chairman insists they will not give those who want to undermine the momentum of the club the opportunity to do so. Khaldun Al Mubarak has issued a message to supporters as they face the potential of losing the landmark case with the Premier League over alleged financial breaches. And England suffered from mistakes and missed opportunities in a 3-2 defeat to Spain in their Nations League opener. That's the latest. I'm JC Steele.
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2: Orange Order Parade will be allowed to pass through a mainly nationalist area of Portadown this morning following a late-night court appeal. The High Court had temporarily blocked the march along the Garvaki Road, warning the long-running dispute had the potential to escalate. But the Court of Appeal overturned that injunction, allowing the parade to proceed with some restrictions. Jamie Bryson is Director of Unionist Voice Policy Studies.
3: We call on everybody in Northern Ireland, be peaceful, be lawful. And I say to the unionists, and particularly young loyalists, do not rise to the provocation of nationalism.
2: Andy Burnham's announced a new scheme to help first-time buyers in England get on the property ladder. The Prime Minister unveiled the plans as he arrived in Liverpool for his first Labour Party conference since taking office. Buyers will be able to purchase a new build with a deposit of just 2.5%. An NHS trust has apologised to the family of three-year-old Noah Woods after his medical records were accessed without authorisation. Noah was found dead in a lake in Suffolk after going missing from a play area earlier this month. Prince Harry says the decision to return his family to the UK was made for lots of reasons and that it's great to be back home.
4: It's been great. It's been great to be back on British soil. The kids are happy in school and it gives me a chance to be able to really focus on Invictus and the Birmingham in the Games July next year.
2: The Duke of Sussex made the comments to Canadian network CTV. He and Meghan returned to Britain a month ago after living in America for 6 years. Former Manchester City chairman David Bernstein wants any punishment for alleged financial irregularities to be handed out quickly and with no more secrecy. The Premier League club has reportedly been found guilty of 114 rule breaches. City insists they'll prove their innocence. And England suffered from mistakes and missed opportunities in a 3-2 defeat to Spain in their Nations League opener. Scotland began their campaign with a goalless draw away to Slovenia. That's the latest. I'm Betty Steele.
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2: The Court of Appeal has overturned a ban on an Orange Order parade through a largely nationalist part of Portadown later this morning. A High Court judge had issued an injunction stopping the Orange men marching along the Garvaghy Road amid concerns the long-running dispute could escalate. But following an emergency appeal late last night, the parade has been allowed to go ahead with restrictions. Speaking outside court, Deirdre Hargey from Sinn Féin is backing the community that lives there.
3: We are conscious the people have come out, they have stayed here for hours. That shows the determination of the people on Garvaghy Road and beyond Garvaghy Road that we will continue to stand with them in solidarity.
2: Andy Burnham has unveiled a scheme to help first-time buyers in England after arriving in Liverpool for the Labour Party conference. Your First Home will allow buyers to purchase a new build with a deposit of just 2.5%. An NHS trust has apologised to the family of three-year-old Noah Woods after his medical records were accessed without authorisation. Noah was found dead in a lake in Suffolk after going missing from a play area earlier this month. Manchester City could face a points deduction, a huge fine, or even expulsion from the Premier League after being found guilty of most of the charges against them. The club is expected to appeal and insists it remains confident of proving its innocence. But with the eventual punishment still unclear, football fans have been giving their views on what should happen next.
4: Why on earth should they be let off? Throw the book at them.
5: Should they be demoted? Yeah. Relegated?
6: Yes. Yeah. But that won't happen.
7: Personally, I'm a City fan, so personally, I'm not happy at all. But realistically, yikes.
5: What word do you associate with City now?
6: Cheats.
2: England have lost 3-2 to Spain in their opening Nations League match. Meanwhile, Scotland drew 0-0 away to Slovenia. The Republic of Ireland face Israel in Hungary this evening after players voted to go ahead with the controversial fixture. That's the latest. I'm Daisy.
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2: An Orange Order parade through a nationalist area of Portadown will go ahead at 8 a.m. after a last-minute court ruling. The Court of Appeal overturned an injunction which has stopped the march along the Garvaki Road, but the parade will now be subject to restrictions. Work and Pensions Secretary Pat McFadden says the court's decision must be respected.
3: It wouldn't be for me to give permission to one march or another. What I would say is there are predominantly two communities in Northern Ireland, and it's really important that they're able to live peacefully side by side. It's part of the fruits of the Good Friday Agreement that violence has largely stopped.
2: Andy Burnham's unveiled a scheme to help first-time buyers in England after arriving in Liverpool for the Labour Party conference. Your First Home will allow buyers to purchase a new build with a deposit of just 2.5%. An NHS trust has apologised after Noah Wood's medical records were accessed without authorisation. The three-year-old was found dead in a Suffolk lake after going missing from a play area earlier this month. Manchester City could face a points deduction, a huge fine, or even expulsion from the Premier League after being found guilty of most of the charges against them. The club's expected to appeal, insists it remains confident of proving its innocence. England manager Thomas Tuchel feels mistakes and missed opportunities cost them in their 3-2 defeat to Spain in the Nations League. Captain Harry Kane scored and missed a penalty at Wembley.
4: In a game like this, when you're playing a team that's unbeaten in that long, you're going to need less mistakes, both, you know, giving goals away and also with the penalty as well. These are three big moments in the game, and in the end it cost us. So, yeah, not a game to get too downbeat about.
2: Scotland had a goalless draw away to Slovenia, while the Republic of Ireland face Israel in Hungary this evening. And the UK is getting the world's first Minecraft hotel. Themed roller coasters, shops and dining will also open alongside it next year at Chessington World of Adventures in southwest London. That's the latest. I'm Jenny Barsby.

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1: We're from Vancouver to keep this legend living on. This is a great run. Terry Fox is an inspiration.
2: Terry is, I would say, the number one Canadian hero.
3: Terry Fox to Canadians, he's basically our hero. Completely. He was voted the second most important Canadian of all time.
4: For the fifth year running, Battersea Park was the venue for the Terry Fox Run UK, a non-competitive race around the park designed to celebrate the life and legacy of 22-year-old Canadian athlete and cancer research activist Terry Fox. After losing his own leg to cancer, Terry Fox went on to run the distance of a marathon a day for 143 days in the 80s, making him a hero to Canadians across the world. I spoke with the chair of the Terry Fox Run UK, Neil Johnson, about the history of the run in the UK and why Battersea Park was the best place for it.
5: We actually had a run here in the 80s and 90s and it stopped running in 2007. But Battersea Park, we've been here since 2021, and this is such a beautiful venue and such a wonderful park with trees and a bandstand and just a beautiful feel that we come here year after year, and we raised £500,000, and all the money that we raise stays in the UK for cancer research.
4: With the run taking place in Battersea Park, it's caught the attention of the local people who probably aren't most familiar with the story of Terry Fox. But for Neil, that's all part of Terry's lasting legacy.
5: We've doubled attendance every year, so this is obviously special to a lot of people. We have a lot of people from around the UK, around Battersea, and around London. So I think that it's being received better and better every year. I'm a cancer survivor, but for Canadians who grew up with the Terry Fox story, that resiliency and his ability to get up when he was obviously in pain and probably knew he was dying, get up out of that van and get on that road day after day, it says something about this human spirit and that the mind is stronger than the body, the will that you can muster. And I want that story to be told just as much as

than that. So the spirit of Terry Fox just has to continue. It's the spirit that he is given the world, not just cancer and not just Canada.

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2: Protesters are gathering on the Galvaki Road ahead of an Orange Order march, which will proceed down the contentious route for the first time in almost 30 years. A last-minute legal challenge overturned an injunction banning the parade from the largely nationalist area, but only 35 members of the Orange Order will now be permitted along the route. First Minister Michelle O'Neill has been speaking to demonstrators.
3: Stand strong, but to do so together. The advice is there to guide everybody and to keep everybody right, so please follow what you're being asked to do. You'll also see people in high-vis vests. There are people who are human rights advisors. There are people with legal experience who are here to document everything that's happening in this community.
2: The Prime Minister's announced a new scheme for first-time buyers to help them get on the housing ladder. Under the plans, people would need just a 2.5% deposit. An NHS trust says that 10 people are being investigated after 3-year-old Noah Wood's medical records were accessed without authorisation. East Sussex and North Essex Foundation Trust say all have been removed from active duty or suspended. Donald Trump's rejected an Iranian proposal to reopen the Strait of Hormuz to commercial shipping within a week. The US president says the deal is unacceptable. Prince Harry says the decision to return his family to the UK was made for lots of reasons and that he's happy to be home.
4: It's been great. It's been great to be back on British soil. The kids are happy in school and it gives me a chance to be really focused on Invictus and the Birmingham in the Games July next year.
2: The Duke of Sussex made the comments to Canadian network CTV. He and Meghan returned to Britain a month ago after living in America for 6 years. And a Harry Kane penalty hit the bar in England's 3-2 defeat to Spain in the Nations League last night. Scotland began their campaign with a goalless draw away to Slovenia in their first game under new manager Sebastian Pognoli. The Republic of Ireland's controversial match against Israel goes ahead in Hungary later, but goalkeeper Gavin Bazunu has pulled out in protest. That's the latest. I'm Jenny Barsby.
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4: Dad is kind of evolved out of a very old friend of mine who's in the play telling me, you know, write something for us. So I started with three characters, three brothers, with no real plot in mind. And the plot emerged organically, presumably from things that were in me and things I'd observed. So what is it about? It's really about controlling relationships, about control and coercion, and how people can get very trapped in relationships that are really not good for them. Mm. And the trauma, the pain that that causes throughout a family. So it's a kind of dysfunctional family. Sounds a bit morbid, but it is a comedy. So
5: that's what I was just going to say to you. It sounds like a very dark subject, but why did you choose a comedic slant to it?
4: Well, I've always in my life wanted to make people laugh. Sometimes succeeded, not always. But I think tragedy is also quite comic, and that's not to undermine a tragedy, but sometimes the most emotional, difficult situations, when you sit back and look at them, are quite funny. And so I'm always trying to find the comedy in these situations without undercutting the true emotion that runs through them. And I think we've done quite well with Dad. We've got a wonderful cast, and they're playing the characters very truthfully. So yeah, I think that balance is really going to come out in what we've done.
5: You're one of these characters. You are Nathan. How does Nathan fit into the story?
4: Nathan is kind of the central character. He's the youngest brother. He's the brother who's been landed with everything in taking care of his father. And he's also the most controlled. He's the most passive. He's someone who hasn't really been able to express himself. He's always doing what other people want him to do. And through the course of the play, we see him beginning to try to break free from those chains. And I won't tell you whether he succeeds or not. You've got to come see the show.
5: Now, this dad has been a malignant influence on the family, and it's particularly affected your ex-wife, Nathan's ex-wife, Layla. And Joe, you play Layla, so what can you tell us about her?
6: Yes, so Layla, she's the only woman in the play, so that's a bit, sort of big boots to fill against all the men that are in the play. And so she's strong. She's feisty, sassy. She's had to be. She's linked with Nathan and the brothers. They all knew each other when they were all much younger. I don't want to give too much away about the story, but yes, she was Nathan's ex-wife, but she reappears with some news. And it's also about her relationship with the brothers, also her relationship with Dad as well. And as David said, themes of coercion and control. Mm. But yeah, she's a fun, interesting character to play. And yeah, I think the juxtaposition between being the only female with all the other men, having to sort of hold her own really, and how eventually they all come together. But yeah, come and see the show.

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0: joined here by Johnny Jackson, the AFC Wimbledon manager. Johnny, just firstly, how did you find that match?
1: After it's done, enjoyable, but not during it. Very tense, very draining. And that's just for us on the sidelines. So can't imagine what it felt like for the lads. But yeah, I think it was, as far as a 0-0 goes, I think it was a really good game. Two teams competing really well, as you would imagine, on this sort of occasion. Yeah, obviously in the end, neither team's done enough to win it. I'm probably a little bit disappointed that we haven't, probably just for the nature of our chances compared to theirs. I thought ours were better chances than what they managed to create, especially a couple in the first half and then probably a couple at the end as well. And probably for me, for my mind, a handball thrown in there as well. So I think we should have a penalty too. But yeah, no, I can't be too critical of the lads because of the way that they dug in and gone about it in really tough conditions.
0: A player that stood out in the last game against Doncaster Rovers and again today was your goalkeeper Bursic. A great save against Nombe at the end of the first half. He looks really consistent for you, doesn't he? You must be really pleased with him.
1: Yeah, he's a good goalkeeper. I expect him to save that, to be honest with you. But like, he goes about his business sort of really efficiently. He makes saves, he kicks well, comes for things when you need him to, and I think he's a calming influence for the defence. And he's not conceded a goal yet. Obviously, that ain't gonna last forever. But he's been excellent since he come into the team, and he's been a big player for us.
0: And in terms of, obviously, we're a South West London based station. Obviously, the importance of this match for your team, for yourself, I guess, to not lose is a good thing. Are you slightly frustrated not to get all 3 points though in this grudge match against one of your big rivals?
1: We always want to win. I want to win every game, but these games, you can lose these games as well. Look, they're like, rivalry aside and all that, they're a good team with a top manager, experienced manager, good players, good bench. So, you know, despite, you can try as hard as you like, but sometimes, you know, that's not enough. So I'm pleased that we haven't, you know, left the door open at the back there. And the way that we've defended, I'm a bit frustrated that we haven't taken one of those chances. But like, listen, when I finally go to bed tonight, I don't think I'll be really proud of my group and what they've done so far this season to get 5 clean sheets out of 7, doing something right. So I'm not going to get down on them at all. I think it was a really, really hard earned point.
0: And obviously it's a fortress here at the Cherry Records Stadium. There's obviously a game that's been postponed against Stevenage. Is that a bit of a blessing in disguise? Obviously you're playing Cambridge next and there's a little bit of a gap. Is that actually good for you? You know, you can go back to the training grounds and maybe sort out a few things that you're trying to iron out?
1: Well, yeah, probably, because we're obviously going to be missing some key players as well. So, you know, the Cambridge game will be a tough game and we'll have to go there without some important players, starters really, and you know, that's not to mention the players that we've got out injured as well. So, you know, like, we haven't had it easy as far as losing key players already to injury and now to internationals. So we're gonna have to do it the hard way, and that'll be a tough game up there. To answer your question, I'm probably pleased that at least one of them out of the two is off, because I think it gives us a chance to give the lads a bit of a rest as well. Because like, you know, you go from being off and then the season starts and it feels like you're playing every like third day or whatever, and another Thursday night game, like we've played Monday, Wednesdays, Thursdays, Sundays. It's like been no sort of continuity to what we're doing. So I do think the players will benefit from a little rest, and also, you know, not the pressure of the games coming round every third day will be probably quite nice for them.
0: Well, good luck for the next game against Cambridge. Thanks for joining us, Johnny.

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2: Huge crowds of protesters have gathered on a road in County Armagh to oppose a march by the Orange Order. Demonstrators are currently blocking the entrance to the Garvaki Road in Portadown. It's the first time members of the area's Orange Lodge have been given permission to proceed through the largely nationalist area in almost 30 years after it became a flashpoint in the 90s. DUP MP Carla Lockhart backs the parade.
3: We want everyone to act within the law and we want everyone to uphold the determination. We want this to be a day when Portadown moves on and old wounds can be closed.
2: The government's announced two new housing policies ahead of the Labour Party conference getting underway in Liverpool. One is aimed at helping first-time buyers get on the housing ladder. The other is focused on bringing 300,000 derelict homes in England back into use. Our political correspondent Amanda Acas is in Liverpool.
4: These are two big headline-grabbing announcements, really a statement of intent at the start of this conference. We had Andy Burnham arriving yesterday to clapping crowds of members and announcing that he's going to set a new direction for Britain.
2: 10 NHS employees have been removed from active duty while investigations are carried out into a data breach of Noah Wood's medical records. The three-year-old was found dead in a Suffolk lake earlier this month. The Pope is to meet survivors of sexual abuse by clergy during a visit to Lourdes in France. He celebrated an open-air mass in Paris yesterday. The Duke of Sussex says it's great to be back in Britain and his children are both happy in school. Prince Harry and wife Meghan moved home a month ago after 6 years in the US. England suffered mistakes and missed opportunities in a 3-2 defeat to Spain in their Nations League opener. Captain Harry Kane scored alongside Anthony Gordon before missing a penalty. Scotland began their campaign with a goalless draw away to Slovenia. That's the latest. I'm Jenny Barsby.
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0: What a beautiful name it is, the name of Jesus. And that was the Acetos. And what a beautiful name, a powerful name it is. Welcome to Sunday Joy. I'm Asi Minisi with
1: Fleur Golding. Good morning, everyone.
0: Oh my goodness, we are so super excited. There is only, not this Saturday, but next Saturday, we're going to be at St. John Bosco College celebrating Africa. It's time for Africa. It's such an exciting time. We've just started doing the Waka Waka with the Westbridge Choir.
1: Oh, it's going to be amazing.
0: And so it's just so fantastic. And I was speaking with Felicity yesterday, and she's going to be doing even larger animals. Because last year she did like the animal stencils.
1: That's right. I actually sat down and did one of those myself. Oh. A lion, I might add.
0: Oh, fantastic. Well, this year they're going to be bigger.
1: Ooh.
0: So I'm really excited for that. So do come and join us at St. John Bosco College, Saturday the 10th of October from 12 p.m. till 5 p.m. Just come along and let's have some fun. And we're looking forward to some delicious food. Diaba this year is coming back with her catering. So we look forward to that. They're actually doing Ghana on a plate this Friday at Divas, the youth centre on Stormont Road, from 12 to 2. So if you want an early taste of Diaba's food, then go along to the community lunch, Ghana on a plate. This Friday. I don't know where the week begins. Who knows? So today our Gospel Free is kicking off with Holy Forever from CC Winans, followed by Break Every Chain from Tasha Cobbs, and that's concluding with How Great Is Our God from Bishop Paul S. Morton. And our reading today is from the Gospel according to Matthew, chapter 21, verses 23 to 32. And it's read by our very own Laura Kay, who does the country show. So do stay tuned to Riverside Radio and you can hear Laura from 1 p.m. Oh, my goodness. I'm so excited because today the gospel is just all about, well, we witness how Jesus manages when people challenge his authority.
1: Wow.
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3: Riverside. This is the reading from the Gospel of Matthew, chapter 21, verses 23 to 32. Jesus entered the temple courts, and while he was teaching, the chief priests and the elders of the people came to him. "By what authority are you doing these things?" they asked. "And who gave you this authority?" Jesus replied, "I will also ask you one question. If you answer me, I will tell you by what authority I am doing these things. John's baptism, where did it come from? Was it from heaven or of human origin?" They discussed it amongst themselves and said, "If we say from heaven, he will ask, then why didn't you believe him? But if we say of human origin, we are afraid of the people, for they all hold that John was a prophet." So they answered Jesus, "We do not know." Then he said, "Neither will I tell you by what authority I am doing these things." The parable of the two sons. What do you think? There was a man who had two sons. He went to the first and said, "Son, go work today in the vineyard." "I will not," he answered. But later he changed his mind and went. Then the father went to the other son and said the same thing. He answered, "I will, sir." But he did not go. Which of the two did what his father wanted? "The first," they answered. Jesus said to them, "Truly, I tell you, the tax collectors and the prostitutes are entering the kingdom of God ahead of you. For John came to you to show you the way of righteousness, and you did not believe him. But the tax collectors and the prostitutes did. Even after you saw this, you did not repent and believe him." This is the gospel of the Lord.
4: Praise to you, Lord Jesus Christ. Praise God for such a great... It's just really interesting, I think, the way Jesus, like, okay, well, let me ask you.
5: Turned it around.
4: I'm really kind of, like, watching how he handles challenges like that when people come to him, because sometimes people come to me and might question, you know, why I make certain choices, and I'll be, you know, and sometimes that can really sit with me, especially if it's within the family.
5: It can be, I don't know why I'm laughing, but
4: it can be really challenging, you know, when you're challenged, when your authority is challenged within the family, and it's just like, well, why you make certain choices and do things, and it's like, you know, well, by what, why are you doing this, why are you doing, and it's and oh my gosh, Lord, I don't understand. I don't know how to respond to this, but I don't want to argue, I don't want to fight. I believe I am moving in accordance with your word, but these people, some of them who even share blood with me, are challenging me in ways that I really don't know how to respond.
5: Absolutely.
4: And that is the great thing about God. It's just like God, I have to trust God's timing. And sometimes no response, like what Jesus did in the gospel today, when he was just like, okay, well, if you answer me this, then I'll tell you. And they couldn't answer. So it's just like, okay, then neither will I tell you.
5: Which is great, really, when you think about it, because, oh gosh, absolutely. Especially with family issues, that can be, because you think, well, why do they act like that, or not act in some cases? Why? Why are they doing this?
4: Yeah. And it's just, and it's not for us to figure out. There's a scene in Lord of the Rings.
5: You love your Lord of the Rings.
4: Oh, I do. It's just so amazing. Whenever I'm doing long haul journeys and that's on the movie thing, I just, that takes up all the flight. It takes me to another world. And there's this scene I think it's in the Fellowship of the Ring.
5: Yeah.
4: And Gandalf and Frodo, they're quite a ways now, and yeah. Frodo's already feeling the weight of it all and seeing his fellow man fall to the temptation of the power that the ring holds. And then, you know, Frodo's like, I wish the ring had never come to me. I just can't do it. It's just too much, Gandalf. And Gandalf's response was, so do all who live to see such times. Mm. But it is not for us. Mm. Mm. It is not for us to decide. You know, all we have to do is walk.
5: Mm. It's so true.
4: The path that has been given us. And so then I'm just like, yeah, that's right, isn't it? So long as we take care of our side of the street,
5: yeah,
4: you know, and do our bits, no matter who comes with their accusations and questions, and to try, which is actually an attempt to veer you off,
5: yes,
4: and distract
5: absolutely.
4: You from your path, because a lot of people don't realize the spirit behind,
5: absolutely,
4: that they're being used by a spirit, because it is not flesh and blood that we battle against, but principalities and powers. And of course, Jesus being God, he could see that in the Pharisees and the way in which he dealt with them. He was never once do you see Jesus in the scriptures arguing with them.
5: Never once. And there's so many times as well where he did used to just take himself off and have that quiet contemplation. And I don't know about you, Essie, but I quite often feel like that myself. Like when things, I'm just like, oh, I just need to get home. I just need to be away. Because you can think, why do they think like that?
4: Yeah.
5: Why do they act like that?
4: Yeah.
5: But then, like you said, it's not really always for us to kind of figure it out.
4: No.
5: They're walking in what they think is the right way.
4: Mm.
5: And God will show them. God will come in anyway.
4: Yes.
5: So as long as you're doing what you're meant to be doing.
4: Mm. Yes, exactly. So that's what we need to do.
5: Yeah, and you just got to think that. And you've got to think that and pray over it as well. And say, did I react in the right way there? Was that what you wanted me to say? Was that what you wanted me to try it? Because we all come across challenging people. I mean, I was out on a Friday night with St. Michael's party at St. Michael's, which was the most wonderful evening. It was just so, so lovely. And it was so interesting to sit with fellow Christians and have like conversations, and how a lot of us have family members that aren't believers, and how we handle them, which is a really lovely way of trying to just show them the love. But understand that it is going to be challenging, because their mindset is completely different.
4: Yeah.
5: And just having that lovely peacefulness about you. And I've always said that if you just show people the love and have that peacefulness, that you don't have to shout and scream and argue and be anything like that, because you know your God's going to handle it anyway.
4: Yes, God
5: is handling
4: it.
5: And that's what we've got.
4: Yeah.
5: And when you know you've got that, it just takes any pressure off of you, because you know, right, I'm walking where I'm meant to be going, and you, God, are going to do your bit to show them.
4: Amen. Yes. Trust in God.
5: Yes, trust.
4: When we trust God,
5: yeah,
4: we don't need to argue.
5: No,
4: we don't need to fight.
5: No.
4: Because his authority,
5: yeah.
4: His authority. He is the lion.
5: Yeah.
4: Let's reflect on that and praise God. Lion, Elevation Worship featuring Chris Brown and Brandon Lake.

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tonight, Lord Jesus, we set aside the balance of this evening to focus upon your kingship and your lordship. Yes, Lord, we acknowledge you as the sacrifice, the great sacrificial lamb. We thank you, Lord God, for the blood that you shed for us. We thank you, O Lord God, for the great mercies and blessings that you showered upon our lives. But tonight, Lord, we want to see you not as a lamb, but we want to worship you as that Lion of Judah, the King above all kings. Thank you. Thank you for your presence. We bow before you. We acknowledge you. We

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3: Love in Southwest London.
4: Riverside.
5: Majesty by the late great Ron Canole. Glory to God. I've been hearing a lot of that lately. Glory to God. I love it. I think I'm going to incorporate in my talk now.
4: Yeah.
5: Glory to God. Yeah. Just speaking glory, moving in glory.
4: But to be honest with you, when I put my kettle on in the morning,

0: my health. You know, and a big shout out to my friend Gina, who's been was really poorly. She was really sick, and we were just talking about this yesterday about how we don't appreciate our health nearly so much. Like when you're feeling ill, you're like, if only I appreciate my health more. And then now she's better, she's like, oh my gosh, it's so nice to be feel better. Because there's nothing worse when you feel poorly.
1: Oh, yeah.
0: So there we go. Glory to God. That Gina got well.
1: God, which is really interesting, actually, because it's just like, they reminded me of this song. I was at a funeral on Friday, and the Lemmas who were in Tanzania were unable to come to England. And so they sent a video with the Linda Randall's song, The God of the Mountain.
0: Oh, I know that song.
1: Is still God in the valley. And then it's just like, you talk of faith when you're up on the mountain, but talk comes so easy when life's at its best.

0: faith is really put to the test. So when you're coughing and spluttering and feeling achy and all of those things, can you still say glory to God?
1: Believe me, Essie, I do. I will blast. That time I was really sick. I was sick for a day. I just blasted gospel. Immediately I felt better. Glory to God.
0: Glory to God. Glory to God. So when people are asking Jesus about where does your authority come from, it's just like, you know, and I'm interested. You know, it's really interesting that he didn't even feel that he had to prove himself. He didn't even say, actually, he didn't say glory to God.
1: No.
0: And it's like, my power comes from what? He didn't try and explain himself. In fact, he answers with a question. And it's just really interesting. It's just like, so when you feel, because I mean, I think a lot of us feel that we have to almost create value in who we are. And I wonder how differently we would move if we knew.
1: Yes. Amen.
0: Like Jesus.
1: Yes.
0: Like Jesus. If we could move like that when people come and try and question and diminish.
1: Yeah, which they try.
0: Mm-hmm. Mm-hmm. And diminish us or make us feel less than.
1: Mm.
0: And there was something somebody said, I can't remember who it was, and so don't quote me, but they said, no one can make you feel inferior without your consent.
1: Yes, yes.
0: So the only way that anyone can help make us feel less than is if we accept it.
1: And we allow it,
0: And so then it's just like, you know, and even Jesus was just like, because the Pharisees and the Sadducees, they were the teachers of the law at the time.
1: Yeah.
0: So Jesus coming in as God, you know, as God, you know, Son of God is here. The Messiah is here. And the teachers of the law, who the people knew as the authority, were like thinking, hang on, who's this guy?
1: Yeah.
0: Coming. We are. The,
1: I am.
0: Yes. You know, we're the big guns here.
1: Yeah.
0: Who are you to be teaching and saying all these things? That's our job.
1: Mm-hmm.
0: What are you doing? You trying to take our job?
1: Yeah. I know. Ugh.
0: And then Jesus is like, I'm not even gonna get into it with you.
1: Yeah.
0: In not so many words, which is just great. And so then maybe that's something that we can learn from. It's just like, well, you answer me this and then I'll tell you. Well, you can't answer, then I can't tell you.
1: Mm.
0: It's simple as that.
1: It's a really good way of looking at it as well, because the amount of times I see that challenge a lot. You probably do as well. In many places I see that, not just in the workplace, but in many places I see that.
0: And it's just like, and do you know what really kind of gets to me, where sometimes I just want to speak, but I think that I need to remind myself the battle's the Lord's. It's just not mine, because they won't even get it.
1: Absolutely. That's the best. That is actually the best way of looking at it. They won't.
0: Yeah.
1: They
0: won't. And it's when people try and tell me what to do with no understanding of what I do.
1: No.
0: I
1: don't. And what I do and what I've achieved. I mean, I'm just speaking on Assie's behalf here, but her celebration of Africa, I mean, this year will be my third year of being the ambassador, but

0: this event is just beyond. And when you just look at what that all the work that goes into this event, there's such a lot of work, Cassie. And I remember the first year I was so blown away because it was just like, I looked at it and was like, this is just how everyone just comes together. Yeah. And that isn't, that is just by people that are wanting to be involved and their hearts are so pure and, oh, we want this to build. We want to support her. You know, and that's why they were coming in with these very pure hearts. Yeah. And it is that. And it was so, so amazing. Every year I go and I'm like, oh, Assie, it's just credit to Assie because the work that goes behind this.
1: Oh,
0: to get an event like that and people that just want to do it, you know.
1: Yes. Amen. And exactly. That. And it's not possible without the people.
0: Absolutely. And you've got to think that there's no I in
1: team.
0: There's no I in team. We all just came together and it's a bit hectic. It's a bit chaotic, but it comes together.
1: Yeah. Yes, it does. Yes, it does. Oh, my goodness. I'm so excited. I'm so excited. But do you know what? Let's reflect on the meekness and majesty of Jesus with Graham.
0: Graham Kendrick. Oh, beautiful.

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3: 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Ah, meekness and majesty, Graham Kendrick. Stay tuned to Riverside Radio because coming up from 11 a.m. you've got the perfect soundtrack to your Sunday with Barclays Brunch. Yeah. And then don't forget, Laura Kay is bringing the country show to you from 1 p.m. So we are playing you out with Worthy from Ivan Thaver. So if you are ever feeling less than, remember the light of Christ lives in you, so you can just say glory to God, Spirit of the living God, fall afresh on me and pour out to all those I meet this day. So let's walk in the glory of the God that we have been designed and purposed for. Have a blessed week.

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2: A major incident's been declared in a village in Gloucestershire after several men were arrested on suspicion of explosives offences. The Army's bomb clearance team is currently examining a number of vehicles in Welford, and local residents have been evacuated to a nearby leisure centre. A parade by members of the Orange Order in County Armagh hasn't gone ahead yet, as protesters blocked the road along which they were planning to walk at 8 a.m. Residents of the Garvaki Road in Portadown objected to a decision to allow the march through the largely nationalist area for the first time in almost 30 years. Sinn Féin President Mary Lou MacDonald is with residents on the road.
3: The Secretary of State needs to intervene. The Chief Constable of the PSNI need to intervene. This is madness. This, in fact, is primitive treatment of any community in 2026.
2: Labour's focusing on new housing policies as their party conference in Liverpool gets underway this morning. They're launching a scheme to help people get on the housing ladder with a lower deposit. 10 members of staff at an NHS trust have been removed from active duty while they're investigated over a data breach of medical records. It's connected to Noah Woods, who was found dead in the village of Brantham in Suffolk earlier this month. Football: England suffered a 3-2 Nations League defeat to Spain in their first game since the World Cup. Manager Thomas Tuchel says they did a lot well after going behind early on.
4: We played more and more in the opponent's half. We had an incredible number throughout the game, but especially in the first half of high ball wins. Played very brave against the ball, pushed them back, got better and better with the ball, played more and more in the opponent's half, created more and more.
2: Scotland began their campaign with a 0-0 draw away to Slovenia. And Republic of Ireland goalkeeper Gavin Bazunu is pulled out of his team's controversial match against Israel tonight. He said in a statement he tries his best to be a person of principle. That's the latest. I'm Jenny Barsby.
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2: A major incident's been declared in a Gloucestershire village after several men were arrested under the Explosives Act. A number of properties have been evacuated in the Welford area, which is near RAF Fairford. The army's bomb clearance team's also examining some vehicles. Huge crowds of protesters are still blocking a road in County Armagh after members of the Orange Order were given permission to parade through it today for the first time in almost 30 years. The Garvaki Road in Portadown is a largely nationalist area, and residents object to a decision to allow the march to go ahead. Demonstrators have been given this warning by police.
3: It is my duty to warn you that any person organising or taking part in the protest is committing an offence and is liable to arrest and prosecution.
2: The government's announced two new housing policies as Labour's party conference kicks off in Liverpool. One helps first-time buyers with lower deposits, while the other aims to bring 300,000 derelict homes in England back into use. The Housing Secretary, Angela Rayner, says she wants to empower people to own their own property.
4: So this is about bringing hope to people and moving forward from what we had, which was a decade and a half of stagnation and austerity. And we want to move the country forward, which is a different way of doing things.
2: 10 workers at an NHS trust have been taken off active duty over claims they accessed the records of three-year-old Noah Woods. The youngster died earlier this month after going missing from a play area in Suffolk. In sport, Scotland began their Nations League campaign with a goalless draw away to Slovenia. England were beaten by Spain 3-2 in their opener at Wembley. And the Republic of Ireland play Israel later without goalkeeper Gavin Bazunu, who's pulled out of the controversial game. And the UK is getting the world's first Minecraft hotel. Themed roller coasters, shops and dining will also open alongside it next year at Chessington World of Adventures in southwest London. That's the latest. I'm Jenny Barsby.
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0: back to the 80s for that one from ABC and Be Near Me. And before that, it was Steeler's Wheel and Stuck in the Middle with You, which contains the line, clowns to the left of me, jokers to the right. I have a clown in front of me, and I'm not being rude. He's here to talk about a show that is on at the Lambeth Fringe called Pause, the Clown Opera. So I look forward to talking to Simon very, very soon. Also on the programme today, all the regular music features, including Chart of Gold. Each week, I take you back to a different chart from a different year this particular week. This week, we're going back to 1989, when a group called Curiosity Killed the Cat found themselves in the charts with this.
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2: 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Hello?

0: 1989 is our chart of gold this week, and that saw Curiosity Killed the Cat in the charts with Name and Number. Their lead singer was a little bit of a heartthrob, to put it mildly. Ben, he was called. We'll have three more from 1989 between now and the end of the show. The Lambeth Fringe is up and running with a whole plethora of shows to entertain you over the next 5 weeks. And I'm delighted to be joined in the studio by Simon Fraser. Simon is very much a part of, he is the linchpin of Pause the Clown Opera. Good morning to you, Simon.
1: Hello. Thanks for having me.
0: Welcome to Riverside Radio. So, what is Pause all about?
1: Well, it's three clowns grappling with opera. The premise is there is this maestro who has arrived in what he thinks is a concert hall. He mistakes the audience for an orchestra, realizes eventually that they're not who he hoped they were going to be, but a couple of cleaners stumble in and he pins all his hopes on them. They're not entirely sure quite how they're going to be able to help him, but it turns out that they can. And through various japes and what have you, a long-lost operatic masterpiece is discovered, which just so happens to be called Pause.
0: So where's this come from? Was it your love of music or your love of clowning or both?
1: Bit of both. I, like a lot of people, saw a show called Slava's Snow Show.
0: Yes.
1: I first saw it in the 90s, mid-90s, in Hackney Empire. And having been in and around theatre for a while, it really clicked with me. It's like, oh, yes, this is what you can do on a stage. I was also teaching improvisation quite a lot, and over time, the physical took over from the verbal. I think one of the things about improvisation is that people think they just have to be clever verbally, but actually the physical is as interesting. One thing led to another. Our company, Absolute Theatre, created a co-production about 8 or 9 years ago with a Portuguese company called The Four Clowns of the Apocalypse, which actually played in Lambeth. It played at the Vauxhall Gardens Community Centre.
0: Oh, right, yeah.
1: Where the audience was predominantly Portuguese, which was rather good. And prior to that, we had done a show at the Battersea Arts Centre called Opera Soap, which, as the name suggests, was a soap opera. So that moment where you're thinking what to do next, we've done opera, we've done clowns, right, it has to be a clown opera.
0: You mentioned Portugal, and it sounds like your fellow clowns are international.
1: They are.
0: Judging by their names.
1: They are, in fact, Turkish. One of the joys of clowning is it is an international language, particularly for performers who've moved to this country who are struggling to express themselves creatively, not needing to be able to be fluent in the native language is quite good with clowning, because obviously the language is clown. And they are tremendous, the pair of them, Karai, who plays the maestro, and Naval, who is my co-cleaner, but who blossoms into a diva during the course of the show.
0: Is there any actual singing?
1: There is.
0: In the show, yeah.
1: There is. One of the things that's always interested me about opera is that love that people have for music that they don't really understand the words of. Often it sounds better in Italian or German than it does when they translate it into English. So that idea that you don't understand the words, we've picked up on a bit with one of our arias.
0: And this is very much a family show, isn't it?
1: It is, yes. My feeling is that you maybe need to know a little bit about opera to really get all of it, but it's very silly. In fact, one of our kind audience members did say they thought it was wonderfully silly, so we quote that on our publicity because it's such a good line.
0: I'm all for silly. Anyone who listens to this show will know that. My guest is Simon Fraser, and we'll talk some more after this appropriate song.

0: Don and Phil, the Everly Brothers and Cathy's Clown. We're talking about Paws, the Clown Opera, which is coming to Lambeth Fringe. I have Simon Fraser in the studio with me. And not only are you performing in this, but you directed it as well.
1: We kind of co-created it, yes. It's difficult to direct something if you're in the middle of it. But yeah. Yes, it was my original idea. In fact, the research and development of it began in the Azores, of all places, because I had contacts with another Portuguese company, and originally we were going to make a co-production, but they had funding problems, so pulled out. So for a while, it just stayed on the back burner, and then Karai and Naval came along and were very keen to get involved, so we took it from there.
0: And has this been performed elsewhere?
1: It has. It's played in Stoke Newington, also at the Museum of Comedy, and in the Montemuro Mountains of Portugal. That was our last very recent performance.
0: And in the future, do you have big plans for it?
1: We'd love to get it out over the Christmas period. I think it's would be a nice show to be doing as an antidote to pantomime.
0: Yes, yeah. Very good idea. I'm fascinated to know about your background, Simon. How did you get into music or performing, and or performing, I should say?
1: Well, I went to college in Devon, Dartington College.
0: Oh, yes.
1: I studied art and design, but there were big music and drama departments as well, and fell in with the drama students. Originally, as a musician, people wanting a bit of music for their shows. Long story short, ended up being drafted into a theatre company in the Midlands by two of the ex-students that I'd worked with before, who quickly decided that having a musician who didn't really do very much else wasn't going to work for them, so I spontaneously became an actor.
0: So what sort of things did you do in the early days as an actor then?
1: It was very much a community company,
0: right?
1: Based in Smethwick, just outside Birmingham. And we worked a lot on projects with the community as well as doing shows. We famously did a show called Maglamania, which referred to a prime minister of the time.
0: Okay.
1: And then we got some funding and were able to open a youth theatre. And the youth theatre was touring in Dudley, and they were performing like a pantomime version of Sir Gawain and the Green Knight, I think it was. And the local Tory MP had got wind of the fact that this youth theatre company was connected to the main company who had performed a show about his dear leader. And so stood up in the House of Commons and said, "There is this company in my constituency that is touring, performing anti-government propaganda." It didn't name check us, unfortunately, so we didn't get the full win on that one. But then soon after that, the Falklands War broke out and he completely lost interest.
0: Well, how wonderful to be mentioned in the House of Commons. That was absolutely brilliant. Absolutely brilliant. Okay, Simon, how can people see Paws?
1: It's at the Bread and Roses in Clapham Manor Street. The Lambeth Fringe have their own website.
0: Indeed.
1: And also, if you need a link to that, come to Absolute Theatre's website, www.absolutetheatre.co.uk.
0: And what's your day of performance?
1: It is Sunday the 11th of October at 1 p.m. It's a lunchtime show, so you can see the show and then get yourself a nice roast lunch afterwards.
0: Simon, it's been an absolute pleasure, and I hope you go down a storm.
1: Thank you so much.

see the funny little clown. See the puppet on a string. Wind him up, he'll sing. Give him candy and he'll dance. Be certain not to feel that his funny face is real. Step right up and see him, folks. Couldn't you die at all his jokes? Couldn't you cry at all the tricks? He'll come up with

0: David Cassidy and I Am a Clown. My thanks again to Simon Fraser from Paul's The Clown Opera, which you can see on Sunday the 11th of October at 1 o'clock at the Bread and Roses Theatre. Just go to lambethfringe.com for further information. We'll go back to the 60s next.
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0: Back to 1965 for that one from the New Beats. Run, Baby, Run, Back Into My Arms, give it its full title. It did best in Canada on initial release, where it went to number 4 in the charts. Did nothing in the UK until 1971, when it really took off in the Northern Soul clubs and made number 10 in the charts. Oh, the information I give you. You don't want it, but I'm going to give it to you anyway. It's Barclay's Brunch with Ian Barclay on a Sunday morning, and I hope you're in fine fettle. I hope your Sunday is going splendidly for you. Still to come, plenty of great music. No more guests. I did have a guest booked for the second hour, but suddenly he finds himself on a plane. Things people will do to avoid being on this show. Absolutely outrageous. Time now for First and Last. This is where I play the first top 10 hit by an artist or group and their last top 10 hit as well. Now, this person had 16 top 40 hits, but only 3 of them made the top 10. The first was in 1979, where this went to number 2. For Elvis Costello and the Attractions.
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It remains his biggest hit, Elvis Costello and the Attractions and Oliver's Army, our first and last artist for this week. We'll have his last top 10 hit in the next hour, but I think it's time we sort of chilled, because it is Sunday after all.

From our chart of gold, 1989, Richard Marx, and right here waiting. This week we said goodbye to Angry Anderson, known as the lead singer of Rose Tattoo, and also among Neighbours fans for this.

0: brand new music from Gilbert O'Sullivan, It's Me, and before that it was Gary Stephen Angry Anderson and Suddenly. We are heading to the news at the top of the hour. To take us there, it's A Memory from the Yardbirds.
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2: A planned march by members of the Orange Order in County Armagh has been delayed after huge crowds of protesters blocked their route. After a day of frantic legal battles, permission was given for a parade along the largely nationalist Garvaghian Road in Portadown overnight. First Minister Michelle O'Neill claims the decision risks undermining the peace process, but Secretary of State Chris Bryant disagrees with that.
3: The Good Friday Agreement is solid and lasting, and nobody is seeking to undermine it. But we just need to make sure that we have the resilience and the cooperative spirit to go the extra mile to double down on compromise.
2: A major incident's been declared in a Gloucestershire village after several men were arrested on suspicion of offences under the Explosives Act. Armed police are currently guarding a cordon in Welford, where a number of properties have been evacuated. The government's announced two new housing policies ahead of the Labour Party conference, which is getting underway in Liverpool. One's aimed at helping first-time buyers get on the housing ladder. The other's focused on bringing 300,000 derelict homes in England back into use. Our political correspondent Amanda Acas is in Liverpool.
4: These are two big headline-grabbing announcements, really a statement of intent at the start of this conference. We had Andy Burnham arriving yesterday to clapping crowds of members and announcing that he's going to set a new direction for Britain.
2: 10 staff in the NHS have been removed from active duty or suspended following a data breach linked to the medical records of a three-year-old boy. Noah Woods died after going missing from a play park in the village of Brantham in Suffolk. Almost 34,000 cancer cases are linked to deprivation each year in the UK. Analysis suggests overall screening uptake is also often lower in less well-off areas. And the Duke of Sussex says it's great to be back in Britain and his children are both happy in school. Prince Harry and wife Meghan moved home a month ago after 6 years in the United States. That's the latest. I'm Jenny Crosby.
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0: That's the House Martins and Sheep. And before that, Midge and a big number one from him from the 1980s called If I was at home, I might be in bed. But I'm not. I'm here in the radio station entertaining millions of you. Yeah, right. Hello, it's Ian Barclay. I'm with you through until 1 o'clock this afternoon. In this hour, we will have two more tracks from this week's Chart of Gold back in 1989. And also the last top 10 hit by Elvis Costello. You can tell I'm not quite awake, can't you? Elvis Costello and the Attractions as well. So that's all to come. And I'll also be paying tributes to a few people from the world of music who we've lost this particular week. Chart of Gold this week takes us back to 1989, and a big star from the 1970s had one more go at the charts with this one. The group was called Alice Cooper, and this is Poison.
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Well, if that hasn't woken you up, nothing will. That's Alice Cooper and Poison from our Charts of Gold back in 1989. Now, I was supposed to have a guest at this point, but he's found himself on a plane. As I say, the excuses people come up with to not come and do this show, it's ridiculous. His name is Sani. He is the writer and performer of Cabaret Frangipani, which you can see as part of the Lambeth Fringe next Wednesday, the 30th of September at 8 o'clock. Where's the venue? I can't see the venue for this one. I'll find the venue in a minute. I will find the venue in a minute. Anyway, let me tell you a little bit about the show. It's described as part opera, part song, full story, with piano accompaniment and backing tracks. Sani journeys from the soaring melodies of Puccini, Leoncavallo and Gershwin to original songs from his acclaimed musicals Carver Girls and Baba the Bad Baboon. We remember it well, Sani. Cabaret Frangipani is an intimate conversation in music filled with laughter, reflection and unforgettable performances where Pacific soul meets classical brilliance. It's Wednesday, September the 8th, and it's 16+, because it contains strong language, adult themes, strobe lighting, and audience participation. Ah, the venue is Toulouse-Lautrec Jazz Club. Of course it is. Never been there, actually. It looks rather nice in the photograph. Toulouse-Lautrec Cabaret Club. Anyway, you can find out more yourself by going to lambethfringe.com and looking up Cabaret Frangipani. Let's have something a bit more chilled than Alice Cooper right now.

dreadful sound effect of birds there. Forgotten all about that one. Simply Red there, and Your Mirror, and before that, All for One, and I Swear. I'd like to pay tribute now to a Scottish musician who died this week, and Neil Henderson was an unlucky guy. You know the expression, in the right place at the right time? Well, he was in the right place at the wrong time. So he was a guitarist with the Bass T-Rollers at the time that they had their first hit, Keep On Dancing. And then the Bass T-Rollers reinvented themselves, and he didn't like the musical direction that they were going on, so he quit the band, and they went on to huge international success. Anyway, he joined another Scottish group called Middle of the Road. Unfortunately, Middle of the Road's hits had just dried up when Neil joined them. However, he did write this for them.

0: From 1974, that was Rockin' Soul, written by Neil Henderson, who died this week at the age of 73. And that was Middle of the Road. I think that was a hit in Austria, but nowhere else. Such a shame. Let's have a bit of Gold Frap.
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0: Come back to 70s New York and see the brand new production where iconic music meets incredible dancers. 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

We had Goldfrapp and Number One, and that was James and Bobby Purify and I'm Your Puppet. Originally recorded in 1966 and then re-recorded in 1976, which gave them a hit in the UK. I'm Your Puppet. It's Barclay's Brunch with Ian Barclay. We're into the final half an hour now, heading towards the country show with Laura at 1 o'clock, a whole hour of great country music. And our first and last artist had a bit of a country-flavoured hit as his last top 10 hit in 1981. We're talking Elvis Costello and the Attractions, and he took this to number 6 in the charts. It was a good year for the Roses.

First and Last featured Elvis Costello and his last hit in 1981, a good year for the Roses. And that was Mac Davis and Baby. Baby. Don't get hooked on me. And as I say, there's more country music after 1 o'clock with Laura. Let's take a look at the top 10 for our Charles of Gold back in 1989. At number 10, it was Sowing the Seeds of Love by Tears for Fears. Number 9, shooting up the charts, was The Beautiful South and You Keep It All In. And number 8, it's The Time Warp by Damien. Number 7, Madonna and Cherish. Brand new at 6, Erasure and Drama. At number 4, If Only I Could by Sidney Youngblood. At number 3, it was Pump Up the Jam featuring Felly. It was Technotronic featuring Felly. Whatever happened to Felly? We're all wondering. At number 2, it was Richard Marx. We played it earlier, right here waiting. At number 1, Black Box and Ride on Time. Back to number 5. She's greatly missed, even today. She was the best.

Tina Turner, the best. And she was. She was brilliant. This week we lost Pete Byrne, not to be confused with Pete Burns of Dead or Alive. He died a long while ago. No, Pete Byrne was the frontman of British new wave group Naked Eyes. Now, you may not have heard of Naked Eyes, but they're a British band who went over to America and just completely stormed the place. It was formed in the late 1970s after the failure of his group's studio and Neon. Now, I never knew this. Neon featured future Tears for Fears members Kurt Smith and Roland Orzabal. Anyway, this song wasn't a hit in this country. It's their native country, and it wasn't a hit. But it went top 10 in the US, Canada, and Australia. And as cover versions go, it's a goodie.

Naked Eyes, and always something there to remind me. And that brings to an end this edition of Barclays Brunch. Thank you very much for your company. Thank you to Simon for being my very special guest. Stand by for Laura. She'll be along with the country show right after the news at 1 o'clock. I will see you next week on Sunday, and we'll do it all over again.

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2: People have been evacuated from their homes in a Gloucestershire village which borders an RAF base. A major incident's been declared in Welford and several men have been arrested on suspicion of explosives offences. It's reported counter-terror police are leading the investigation. The village borders RAF Fairford, which is used as a base for the US Air Force. Our correspondent Dan Whitehead is there and is familiar with the area.
3: I live, 10, 15 minutes away, and daily we hear the bombers going overhead. So this is the central point when it comes to the UK's involvement, allowing the US Air Force base to take it off here on operations over to Iran.
2: Northern Ireland's First Minister has been criticised for joining protesters blocking a road against an Orange Order parade in Portadown. Michelle O'Neill's described the decision to allow the procession down the largely nationalist Garvaki Road as madness. The government's announced two new housing initiatives for England as their party conference gets underway in Liverpool. One plan is to bring 300,000 derelict homes back into use. 10 workers at an NHS trust have been taken off active duty or suspended over concerns about unauthorised access of 3-year-old Noah Wood's medical records. The youngster died earlier this month after going missing from a play area in the village of Brantham in Suffolk. Former Labour Health Secretary Alan Milburn says it's shocking.
4: There is absolutely no excuse for that sort of thing. It's not the first time. We've seen it in the health service. Sometimes you see it elsewhere in the public services. I mean, the government needs to ensure that proper safeguards are in place to make sure that sort of thing just isn't capable of happening.
2: The Duke of Sussex says it's great to be back in Britain and his children are both happy. Prince Harry and wife Meghan moved home a month ago after 6 years in the US. And Republic of Ireland goalkeeper Gavin Bazunu has pulled out of his team's controversial Nations League match against Israel tonight. He said he tries to be the best a person of principle. That's the latest. I'm Jenny Barsby.
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Praise the Lord, Breland and Thomas Rex.

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2: Well, this is for the guys at Ugg in office who are doing a little pop-up. We've got a Canadian theme, so of course we're going to put a Canadian dish tonight. Wait, life's about

song. We're carrying the Canadian theme through. This is Tennille Townsend, Brian Adams, and Tennille Townsend is going to be playing in London next week. Very excited about that. This is

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2: New songs for you today. This is a beautiful song from Flatland Cavalry, Cinnamon Sugar, It's Love. Theme today is also a bit about love.

Well, this is a fabulous new song from, well, it's not new, but Tori Dark's got her new EP out. This is Prettiest Wreck. Go take a listen. She's good.

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6: 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I thought I'd go a bit classic today and have this track from Ward Thomas, Music in the Madness.

So if you happen to be in town, V&A have got a celebration of the Burberry jacket. And I have to say, Christopher Kane from Albury, so good for London Fashion Week. Anyway, that's a little sidebar. Love in Southwest London. Riverside. Well, this is for Shannon and George, who got married yesterday. And it goes out to Brothers Bot. Sorry, I couldn't play your tune, but this is for them the rest of our lives. I'm

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3: Riverside. Corey Kent's got his new album out. It's fantastic. This is one of the tracks from that, Empty World.

wonderful Jordan Davis there. We've still got some great songs for you. We've got Max McNown on the playlist. Whoa, love in South West London, Riverside. This is an absolutely beautiful song from Max McNown from his new EP. This track is Comets.

0: As always, it's my privilege to have your company this lunchtime. If you do have a dedication or a request, you can always WhatsApp us or send us a note on X or Instagram. And in the meantime, have a beautiful and blessed week. Thank you so much for joining me. We'll see you next time.
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2: A major security operation is taking place in a Gloucestershire village where several men have been arrested on suspicion of explosives offences. A police cordon's in place around large plots at Welford, which is close to an RAF base used by the US Air Force for missions in Iran. Northern Ireland's First Minister has been criticised for joining protesters blocking a road against an Orange Order parade in Portadown. Michelle O'Neill's described the decision to allow the procession down the largely nationalist Garvaki Road as madness. It's a view echoed by Sinn Féin President Mary Lou MacDonald, who was also there.
3: The Secretary of State needs to intervene. The Chief Constable of the PSNI need to intervene. This is madness. This, in fact, is primitive treatment of any community in 2026.
2: The Prime Minister says he's prepared to make unpopular decisions so he can reform the social care system. Andy Burnham said the current way of funding it isn't working. Meanwhile, the government's announced two new housing policies as Labour's party conference kicks off in Liverpool. One helps first-time buyers with lower deposits, while the other aims to bring 300,000 derelict homes in England back into use. Housing Secretary Angela Rayner says she wants to empower people to own their own homes.
4: So this is about bringing hope to people and moving forward from what we had, which was a decade and a half of stagnation and austerity, and we want to move the country forward, which is a different way of doing things.
2: 10 workers at an NHS trust have been taken off active duty over concerns they access the medical records of three-year-old Noah Woods. The youngster died earlier this month after going missing from a play area in Suffolk. And the Pope has held mass for 150,000 worshippers at the pilgrimage site of Lourdes in the south of France. He is due to meet survivors of sexual abuse by the clergy there later on today. That's the latest. I'm Jenny Barsby.
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0: I'm Kevin Wood. Welcome to the Best of Vinyl Revival with Eel Pie Records. Kevin Jones and I are on a brief break through September, but we'll be back next week with a brand new show. In the meantime, please enjoy this program from earlier in the year.
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2: 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Loving

0: the Birds, Mr. Tambourine Man. And that, of course, is a cover of the song by Bob Dylan. I'm Kevin Wood. Welcome to Vinyl Revival. And covers is the theme of this week's show. Joining me on Zoom is Kevin Jones. How are you?
1: I'm really good, Kevin. How are you doing?
0: Yeah, not too bad. Not too bad at all. Now, the featured album this week. When we last did covers as a theme at some point last year, I think you must have chosen a track from this album, Dylan-esque.
1: Yeah, that rings a bell now.
0: Yeah, by Brian Ferry. And I enjoyed that so much that I went out and bought myself a copy of the album, and we're featuring it this week. So these are all Bob Dylan songs and covered by Brian Ferry. It's an excellent album. We'll talk more about it, but let's get the needle on the record. The times, they are a-changin'.

0: Nathalie Imbruglia, Torn. And did you know that that was a cover? It was written by Anne Previn and performed by her band Edna Swap, which personally I've not heard of before. The first known recorded version was in Danish by the Danish singer Liz Sorensen. But Nathalie picked up that tune and had a fairly massive hit with it, didn't she, Kevin?
1: She did indeed, yeah.
0: And before that, my featured album is Dylan-esque by Brian Ferry. So we heard Brian singing The Times They Are Changing. Now, Kevin, you're someone that keeps their finger on the pulse of records that are new issued.
1: I like to think so, yeah.
0: And newly reissued. This band really are a legend.
1: Well, yes, indeed. It fulfills the brief, though, in terms of it's a new album and it's got a cover on it, which I'll tell you about in a minute. But yeah, when I was flicking through the new releases for this over the last few weeks and trying to find something that fitted the brief, here's this one. It's obviously a monster of a record. It's by one of the biggest bands of all time that we've featured on the show a lot of times, and partly because of their Twickenham connection, their Ilpight Arlen connection. It is the Rolling Stones, and unbelievably, they have a new album out. They're still going, still producing really solid, great music. This album is their 25th album, can you believe it? It's called Foreign Tongues, and it really stands up. It's getting great reviews by the critics. We've sold lots of copies in the shop. It's proven to be very, very popular. And yeah, it's a really good listen. If you're into the Stones, I think you'd enjoy it. So go out and get a copy, preferably from Ilpi Records. Anyway, there's the track on this new album called You Know I'm No Good, written by Amy Winehouse. Great song by Amy off of the Back to Black album. And the Stones have covered it, and they've done a really good job. So here you go. Let's have a listen to this one.

0: Aretha Franklin, Respect, and that's kind of her signature song, I would have thought. But it was a cover because it was written and first recorded by Otis Redding. And before that, new music from the Rolling Stones. Their brand new album, Foreign Tongues, is out now. And that's the Amy Winehouse tune, You Know I'm No Good. Cover versions is the theme for this week's Vinyl Revival, and joining me via Zoom is Kevin Jones, co-founder, incidentally, of Il Pie Records. Now, Kevin, this record, Dylan-esque, that we're featuring today, tell me a little bit about it.
1: Well, it came out originally, I think, in 2007. Brian Ferry, we can talk about more about Brian as well, but it's a great selection of Bob Dylan songs. Brian Ferry is a very good interpreter of other people's songs. He's alongside his band career. We can talk more about that if you like as well. But he's kind of almost from the very beginning had a solo career as well, and has produced a string of solo albums because he has got one of those voices. It's a very distinctive voice, it's a very nice voice, a very lovely voice. It's described sometimes as velvety or smooth, loungy. Sometimes he can be criticized for being a bit too loungy, a bit too smooth, but for the most part, it's a great voice, and he's a very, very good interpreter of other people's songs, as we're hearing with this album.
0: Yes. So the tune that I've picked to play next, actually, there was another cover version of All Along the Watchtower by Jimi Hendrix. Which allegedly Bob Dylan really, really enjoyed himself.
1: Yeah, I think everyone loves that song, don't they?
0: So here's Brian Ferry with his interpretation of All Along the Watchtower.

0: Clash, I Fought the Law, and that's a cover of a song written by Sonny Curtis, first recorded by the Crickets.
1: Vinyl Revival with Kevin Wood
2: 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Love is-

0: Elton John, and when he recorded Lucy in the Sky with Diamonds in 1974, the Beatles song, of course, John Lennon played on it, backing vocals and guitar. Now we're coming back to my featured album, Dylan-esque, and that was Brian Ferry's 12th solo album?
1: Yeah, I mean, I think that's correct. I hadn't actually appreciated he'd done that many. I know I was saying earlier on that he'd done a lot, but I didn't think it was quite as many as that, to be honest.
0: Mm. And what is it that you particularly like about this record?
1: I don't know. As I was saying before, I mean, he's just such a great singer. I try and do a little bit of singing myself, and if I could get anywhere near the quality of Brian Ferry's singing, I mean, you can, even though he's, like I say, accused sometimes of being overly smooth, it never lacks emotion. You'd never doubt the authenticity of what he's doing. I mean, maybe because he's choosing such great songs as well. You know, he's at heart a genuine lover of music. And, you know, he's taking his love of music and using the incredible talent he's got as a singer to bring that music to a, you know, maybe a slightly different audience, a wider audience, certainly his audience. So it's, you know, it's very admirable. Yeah, he's just a great artist, and that's without even mentioning his band.
0: Well, when I listen through to the album to remind myself of what's on it, what's available for me to play today, this was the standout track for me. Here's Brian Ferry, Make You Feel My Love.

make you feel willing. Brian Ferry, Make You Feel My Love. That's from this week's featured album,

So we're featuring the music of Bob Dylan quite heavily on this week's show. And Dylan himself wasn't afraid to turn his hand, or should I say his voice, to covers. So for this week's B-side, a song called Copper Kettle. It's a folk song about distilling moonshine. And it was first recorded in 1962 by Joan Baez. There's a notable version recorded by Joni Mitchell when she was still relatively unknown at studios of a radio station, CFQCAM, in Saskatchewan, that was released in 2020 on a Joni Mitchell Archives Volume 1 record. But here's Bob Dylan from his 1970 album Self-Portrait. The A-side was a song called Wigwam, which I don't really think impinged on the UK charts, but was quite big in Europe, made it to number 3 in the Netherlands. And on the B-side, here's Bob Dylan, Copper Kettle.

0: Bob Dylan with Copper Kettle, this week's B-side. On Vinyl Revival, we like to feature new music and records that have recently been reissued. Now, they're reissued for a number of reasons, aren't they, Kevin?
1: Yeah, it could be just a straight reissue. Maybe it hasn't been out for a while, so the label that the records on, the recordings are held by, decide that they can probably sell a few, so they reissue it. Sometimes some of the more popular albums will get remastered, repackaged. So they'll come out in, maybe in a different colored vinyl or with extra information, or maybe with some extra tracks. So, and maybe

0: remastering some of the songs, make them sound slightly different, more modern maybe. That's certainly the case with some of those Beatles records that were remastered. Yeah, so there can be a number of reasons. Some vinyl issues come as a result of never being out on vinyl before. And we've talked about those, some of those records in various shows over the last few years. In the kind of CD era of the 90s, there were quite a lot of records that didn't actually come out on vinyl at all, which were, you know, popular records. Now people want to buy a vinyl copy. So yeah, it could be that as well.
1: So this week, you've chosen, or you've found something that actually goes back quite a way, doesn't it, Kevin?
0: It does. So, I mean, this album originally came out, I think, in about 1956 it was. Yes, it's a really great album. I mean, I suppose it's kind of in keeping with the Brian Ferry vibe. This is a jazz album, a jazz vocalist album. It's by an artist called Chet Baker. You may have heard of Chet Baker, one of the more famous jazz artists from that era. He came to prominence as a trumpet player. That was kind of what he did. And he was playing with Charlie Parker and various other people who were kind of, you know, top echelon of jazz musicians. So he had this career doing that. I don't know the story of how it was discovered that he had this amazing voice as well. So he started doing recordings as a vocalist as well as a trumpet player. And they were actually his most popular recordings. And in 56, I think it was, this one came out, Chet Baker Sings. And it's just been reissued. It's a really superb album. Again, he's got that kind of very smooth, velvety, loungy style of singing alongside his trumpet playing. Anyway, I thought it'd be good to play a track from this album, and I've chosen one called My Funny Valentine, which is a cover, obviously.

0: In 1983, The Beat covered the Andy Williams song Can't Get Used to Losing You and made it to number 3 in the UK charts. Now, this is the show where we elevate the LP and we celebrate the single. And one of the ways we celebrate the single is by taking a look in Ilpi Records, as it happens, the 7-inch singles rack. And I ask you, Kevin, to have a little rummage every week and find something that fits with our theme.
1: Yeah, so this is one of those weeks when I did have to have a rummage because I guess it's such a broad theme. I could pick anything. I could pick loads of things. So I thought, well, I'll have a look through the single section and just see what pops up. The original rummage idea that you came up with. And I found this one, which very much fits the bill. It's by UB40 and Chrissie Hynde. And they recorded it, I think, in 1988. Breakfast in Bed is the track. Originally recorded by Dusty Springfield, written by the Muscle Shoals songwriters Eddie Hinton and Donnie Fritz. Originally came out, I think, in 1969. It's been recorded by quite a few other people as well. Really great song, but this is the UB40 and Chrissie Hynde version. Let's have a listen to this.

0: And that brings us to the end of this week's Vinyl Revival. Thank you so much for listening. I really hope that you can join us next week when we'll be playing some more vinyl records. Kevin, are you around next week?
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3: He's calling the behaviour of First Minister Michelle O'Neill shameful for taking part in what he's called an unlawful protest. Senior Sinn Féin politicians have been criticised for blocking an Orange Order march in Portadown. The Drumcree parade was due to go down the largely nationalist Garvaghy Road, but has been delayed by huge crowds. It's been allowed for the first time since 1998. Gavin Robinson is condemning Miss O'Neill.
4: She's breaking the law. She's the head of an executive and she's prepared to willfully disregard the ruling of our courts, the determination by the statutory body charged with determining parades in Northern Ireland.
3: Counter-terror police are leading an investigation after five men were arrested under the Explosives Act near RAF Fairford in Gloucestershire. 85 homes in the village of Welford have been evacuated and army bomb experts are examining vehicles. 10 workers at an NHS trust have been taken off active duty over claims they accessed the medical records of three-year-old Noah Woods. The youngster died last week after going missing from a play area in Suffolk. Andy Burnham says he's prepared for his popularity to take a hit if he raises taxes to fund social care reforms. The Prime Minister suggested an NHS-style service could be in Labour's next election manifesto. These party members at his conference in Liverpool want to see action.
5: Social care needs to be on the same level as the NHS, as far as I'm concerned.
6: There's this crazy reaction to the word tax. You know, tax is how we all get our public services.
7: We're all getting older and it's bankrupting people and it's got to be sorted out.
3: Two demonstrators have been arrested outside the hall in support of Palestine action. In the Women's Super League, Manchester United are leading West Ham 1-0 at half-time. Later, Chelsea host Arsenal at Stamford Bridge. And Tom Banton has scored 126. With England piling on the runs in the final ODI with Sri Lanka at the Oval a short time ago, they were 287 for 5 after 44 overs. That's the latest. I'm Nick Rache.
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That was Birthday Boy of 23rd of September, born in 1926. Jazz saxophonist, band leader, composer, and one of the most influential and renowned figures in jazz history, John William Coltrane. And singing with him was the blissful baritone vocals of Johnny Hartman, with their wonderful rendition of Peter DeRose and Sammy Gallup's 1945 composition Autumn Serenade, from Coltrane and Hartman's landmark 1963 album called, you'll never guess what it's called if you don't already know, / have it in your collection, John Coltrane and Johnny Hartman. That's what it says on the tin, that album name. And I played that one, you can probably guess why, and I'll be playing some autumnal tunes aplenty as it happens, because it is now officially autumn, kids. We had the autumn equinox on Wednesday, just gone, when daytime and nighttime, daytime, nighttime. What was that from? Anyway, when daytime and nighttime were just about equal in length. Hello, hi, welcome back to the Jazz Box on Riverside Radio. I'm Beck Fry, and I'm here with you today till 4 p.m. Did you miss me? Can you hear me? Don't even know if I can hear me. I missed you. And I hope you're embracing the autumnal equinox / full harvest moon energies floating around and about. In fact, we opened the show with one of my faves. I've got so many faves, I know, but I loves a bit of Leon Redbone, who we heard there with Captain Billy's Whiz Bangs backing him. Yes, and Jerry Taffer, maybe Taffer, doing the background whistling. I know, brilliant. And as I've said on many an occasion, I mean, there have been quite a few whistlers over the years, but why don't people whistle more in songs? And there was one recentish one, wasn't there? What was that? Anyway, that was Leon Redbone's 1977 recording of Shine on Harvest Moon, which was written in 1908 by Nora Bays and Jack Norworth. Such a lush version of that. And I wanted to play it because yesterday we had the beautiful Harvest Moon, the closest full moon to the autumn equinox, and a full moon in Aries. So helping us all to find the courage to do the right thing. We need a bit more of that, don't we? On this timeline, at least. So, as I mentioned, though, we'll be hearing quite a few autumny tunes today in the tracks that I've chosen, with a peppering of jazz artists' birthdays, maybe another moon track, possibly a river track, and the odd wild card. Well, two, as always. Nearly always. Right, shush, next. It's a young Peggy Lee with another seasonal number written by the great Harry Warren and Al Dubin in 1937 and introduced in the film, of course, Melody for Two, which was out that same year. Here's Peggy Lee singing in 1945 with Buddy Cole and his orchestra, which included Billy May. It's September in the Rain.

0: Oh, I love that. That was the ever so dreamy vocals of Olivia Blanc and her 2023 recording of, please excuse my extremely poor pronunciation, Les Feuilles Mortes, composed by Joseph Cosma, original lyrics by Jacques Prévert in 1945. Johnny Mercer wrote the English adaptation in 1950, which was Autumn Leaves. How lush was that version, though? So beautiful. And remember, kids, if you can hear me, you can request a favourite tune for a future show. In the future, not future like 2525 or anything. In the year 2525. Just future like next week or month. You can do it by sending a message in via the WhatsApps, and the number is 078-716-704-93. Next, we have our very own Queen of Jazz, the glorious Cleo Lane, with Ralph Burns, Woody Herman, and Johnny Mercer's, another Johnny Mercer, he wrote so many lyrics, one of their wistful tracks from 1947, first recorded with vocals by the wonderful Joe Stafford in 1952. Here's Cleo's version, her recording from 1957 of Early Autumn. So gorge.
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2: 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Love it.

Such a beautiful rendition of Early Autumn there by the late, great Cleo Lane. Sadly missed by us all. Now, before the ads, another birthday. Born on the 25th of September, 1923, he played soprano and tenor sax, plus bass clarinet, jazz flute. I know, a bit obsessed with the old jazz flute. And also played harmonica and piano. I wish I could just master one of those, frankly. It's the incredible talent of Sam Rivers and his quartet with their track Swirl from their 1982 album, which was recorded live, and that was called Cross Current. I wanted to squeeze two in. I'm going to try. Before it, I'm going to play, I've done this once before. It's from 1933. 30s, yay! It's Henry Red Allen and Coleman Hawkins and the orchestra with The Rivers Taking Care of Me, composed by Jesse Greer and R.S. Adams. That same year. I wanted to put that in because, a few River songs actually, because it's a day for that day. Yeah, on the last Sunday of this month, that's today, it's World Rivers Day.

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the one and only legend that was Ray Charles, known as the genius, who helped pioneer soul music by blending R&B, gospel and jazz. And that was him there with his spectacular 1959 rendition of Harold Arlen and Johnny Mercer's 1946 track, Come Rain or Come Shine, originally from the Broadway musical Match, St. Louis Woman. Played that because the genius Ray Charles was born on the 23rd of September 1930. And if I'd been here last week, I would have played it then. Before that, though, was, birthday girl from yesterday. Born on the 26th of September 1926, the exquisite vocals of Julie London with her 1955 recording, probably the most well-known recording of that track. That was Arthur Hamilton's 1953 composition, Cry Me a River, to carry on World Rivers Day theme, really. And this year, the day highlights how our rivers connect us to our communities, to wildlife, and ultimately to the ocean. Everything connects, really. But it's encouraging us this year to all take action to protect them. But don't forget, though, you can request a favourite track for another show, if you wish. And you can do that by sending that request in on the WhatsApp. The number to use is 07871 670

If you've tuned in before, it's all gone a bit wrong this morning. It's not this morning, it's afternoon. See, if you've tuned in before, it's the little bitty bit of the show where I play tracks/two, which weren't written as jazz standards, but they've been restyled as that. Or I play a track that is a jazz standard performed by an artist or artists not usually associated with jazz. And today, there are two. Of course, there are. And the first one, it is known as a jazz standard, usually composed by Kurt Weill and lyrics by Maxwell Anderson. Originally, though, for the Broadway OBS musical, Knickerbocker Holiday. Fun title. But the artist/artists, because there is a famous person playing the guitar on this track, the artist is not associated with jazz, usually. But we have played the person playing guitar on this record as a wild card on a few occasions. But shush, stop talking. Listen to this. It's also a seasonal number. It's September song.

Well, it is September. The end of. But I loved that. I've played it once before on the show as a wild card, I think. Yeah, definitely as a wild card. It was It Might As Well Rain Until September by the wonderful Carole King, of course, and also written by Jerry Goffin. Released in 1962, a big hit for Carole King, who I think just sent her demo in. And they used that, I'm pretty sure, for the actual record, making her debut as a recording artist with that track in 1962. But we just heard the Sheena Davis Group from 2007 with their version because, well, just September, really. And before that was the one and only Jeff Lynne. Love, love, love Jeff Lynne and Love Yellow. And that was his kind of early rock and roll / shuffle rhythm take on September song with his good pal George Harrison on the guitar. And Jeff Lynne was inspired to record that song and also to record Stormy Weather on his 1990 debut solo album, Armchair Theatre, as a tribute to his dear mum who had recently passed through the veil. I loved both those wild cards. You could tell me if you did or hated them. I mean, hate's a strong word. Maybe just, you know, disliked. How could you? They were great. Now, if you would like to hear some live jazz in the vicinity of here, that's Southwest London, just in case you've forgotten where you lived, you can do that. You can. There are brilliant artists playing at the Bull's Head in Barnes, Thursday through Sundays at the Jazz Room at the Bull's Head. Not all music played there is jazz, but a lot of jazz is performed there because it is known as the suburban Ronnie Scott's. For all details about gigs there, head to tickets.thebullsheadbarns.com. Mood Indigo Events present Jazz on the Plaza at Cafe Yukari in Kew. They are hosting incredible saxophonist Aaron Liddard with Terence Conley on piano and Esther Ng on bass tonight. Music from 7:30 p.m. Go to moodindigoevents.co.uk and check out their socials. There are wonderful artists playing live jazz every Sunday from 1 p.m. at the Wharf Bar and Grill in Teddington, which is such a beautiful spot right on the riverside to go and enjoy live music. 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And if you know of anywhere in Southwest London or around and about there where jazz is being played, why not send in a little message and let us know.

about it, and you can do that on the WhatsApp skis. The number is 07871 670 493. But actually, don't do it right now because it's the end of the show. And I'm sure I'll find it for next week or the week after. But yeah, it is the end of the show already. Did that happen? I wanted to play out with a couple of songs, but it may just be one. To celebrate the birthday of composer and pianist extraordinaire George Gershwin, born on the 26th of September in New York City, New York. Born as Jacob Gershwin, a.k.a. George Gershwin, wrote over 500 songs, jazz and pop of the day, many with his brother Ira, as well as jazz-influenced classical orchestrations, of course, such as Rhapsody in Blue and the folk opera Porgy and Bess. Here is the wondrous Sarah Vaughan with her trio singing one of George and Ira's hits, They Can't Take That Away From Me, written by George and his brother in 1937 for the moving picture. I know, Shall We Dance with Fred and Ginger, who performed that in the film, of course. And if we've got time, it could have been a wild card. I do realise that. It's not about the golden brown leaves of autumn, but let's pretend it is. It's Lawrence Mason's pretty cool 2020 pretend Dave Brubeck Quartet's version that Lawrence Mason actually recorded in the style of Brubeck, kind of cool West Coast jazz style. And their rather fabulous rendition of the Stranglers 1981 classic Golden Brown. So, yeah. Shush, I'm off. Keep tuned into Riverside Radio for all the best tunes and forever. Back next week with some jazz treats. But until then, have a good week, kids. So long.

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2: Have been arrested near RAF Fairford in Gloucestershire on suspicion of preparing a terrorist act. The alert was raised early this morning by three suspicious vehicles heading to the base, which is used by the US. 85 homes nearby have been evacuated and a 400-metre cordon put in place while bomb disposal experts examine the scene. Assistant Chief Constable Richard O'Cone is from Gloucestershire Police.
3: Work to establish the full nature of this incident is ongoing, and we are in constant communication with our partners both locally and nationally. In particular, we are working closely with our partners in counter-terrorism policing.
2: The leader of the DUP is accusing Sinn Féin's First Minister of breaking the law after Michelle O'Neill joined protesters blocking a largely nationalist road. It happened ahead of a contentious Orange Order march in Portadown, which has been delayed. An NHS trust has taken 10 employees off duty after staff snooped at the medical records of Noah Woods. The three-year-old was found dead in a pond after disappearing from a play area in Suffolk last week. Labour is urging its members to have hope again as the party's annual conference gets underway in Liverpool. Its deputy leaders apologised for losses in May's local elections, with announcements including a new right to buy scheme and faster access to jobs for young people claiming disability benefits. The First Secretary of State, Louise Hague, also repeated the government's pledge to regulate AI.
4: Because we can't stick our heads in the sand or wish away these advancements. We have to grasp it. We have to ensure that it's the public who are in control, that it's the public who feel the benefits. Because change is inevitable, but progress is not.
2: Two demonstrators have been arrested outside the conference hall in support of the banned group Palestine Action. 200 people gathered there. And England's cricketers have set Sri Lanka 356 for victory in the deciding one-day international at the Oval. Opener Tom Banton made 126. That's the latest. I'm Nick Grace.
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2: Five men have been arrested on suspicion of explosives and terrorism offences after three suspicious vehicles were stopped on their way to an RAF base. The alarm was raised early this morning near Fairford in Gloucestershire, which is used by the US. 85 homes nearby have been evacuated while bomb disposal experts examine the scene. In the past few minutes, Donald Trump has described the arrests as a great thing.
3: Working with Britain, it was an amazing job. We had them under investigation. They were looking to do big damage to our port. And working with the British worked out great. We had them under view for a long time and we got them.
2: The head of the Democratic Unionist Party is accusing Northern Ireland's First Minister of breaking the law. Michelle O'Neill and others are blocking a controversial Orange Order march heading from Drumcree Church down the mainly nationalist Garvachy Road in Portadown. The Parades Commission's allowed it for the first time since 1998. The Sinn Féin politicians defending her actions.
4: We've spent the night speaking with intergenerational, like a granny and her daughter and her granddaughter. We're meeting families like that who feel collectively traumatised, who feel individually traumatised. Anybody think that this is a good idea? No right-minded person would make this decision.
2: Labour's set out plans to hand local leaders stronger powers to take possession of empty and derelict homes so they can be brought back into use. The first day of the party's annual conference has also seen Andy Burnham discuss ways of paying for a new social care system in England. A man in his 80s has died after fire tore through a house in North London. The first floor of the two-storey building in Wood Green was destroyed last night. A Scottish Health Board has declared a critical incident. NHS Grampian says its A&E departments in Aberdeen and Elgin are under intense pressure. And England's cricketers have taken early wickets after setting Sri Lanka a victory target of 356 in the deciding ODI. The tourists are 73 for 3 in reply at the Oval. Opener Tom Banton had earlier hit his first one-day international century for Harry Brooks.
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2: Donald Trump says the arrests of five men near RAF Fairford in Gloucestershire is fantastic, claiming those involved were looking to do big damage. They're being held on suspicion of explosives and terrorism offences after three vans heading to the base which the US has used to launch strikes on Iran were stopped. The Prime Minister's thanked authorities involved, including counter-terror police. Crime commentator Danny Shaw says their efforts won't stop there.
3: There will be frantic work going on at Scotland Yard and also at MI5 to ascertain whether any of these individuals who've been arrested are linked to other groups, to other cells, to other people who might be planning other attacks.
2: It's understood links with Iran are being investigated. The leader of the DUP is accusing Northern Ireland's First Minister of breaking the law. Michelle O'Neill and thousands of others are blocking a loyalist parade from marching along a mainly nationalist area of Portadown. 10 staff have been removed from duty after the medical records of 3-year-old Noah Woods were accessed. His body was found in a pond last week after wandering from a playground in Suffolk. The Prime Minister says nothing's off the table when it comes to finding the money to fund social care in England. Andy Burnham is suggesting the system could be free at the point of use. Former Labour Cabinet Minister Steve Reid thinks it shouldn't be left to Westminster to run.
4: It would be much better if it operates as a kind of a national set of guarantees, but it's delivered locally, because it's the hospitals locally, the care services locally, public health locally, that will understand the needs of each particular local area, and they will differ.
2: The Duke of Sussex says it's great to be back home. Prince Harry has told an interviewer he and Meghan decided to return from the US for lots of reasons. To sport, and in the past few minutes, England's cricketers have won the deciding one-day international with Sri Lanka by 223 runs. Harry Brooks' side set their opponents of targets of 356 to win. And Wales are just kicking off their attempt at a first win in this season's Nations League against Denmark. That's the latest. I'm Nick Rich.
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2: Stud police are investigating whether Iran is linked to a suspected bomb plot at an RAF base. Five men have been detained on suspicion of explosives and terrorism offences after three vans heading for Fairford in Gloucestershire were stopped early this morning. US bombers are located there, and President Trump has praised the arrests as fantastic. Defence Secretary Wes Streeting has reacted too.
3: There's a live police investigation, so I'm very limited in what I'm able to say, except to pay enormous tribute to our emergency services and security services who have once again demonstrated that they work around the clock to keep this country safe.
2: The leader of the DUP is accusing First Minister Michelle O'Neill of breaking the law after she joined protesters blocking a largely nationalist road. It happened ahead of a contentious Orange Order march in Portadown, which has been delayed. An NHS trust has taken 10 employees off duty after staff snooped at the medical records of Noah Woods. The three-year-old was found dead in a pond after disappearing from a play area in Suffolk last week. NHS Grampian has declared a critical incident. The Scottish Health Board says A&E units in Aberdeen and Elgin are under intense pressure. The Prime Minister has declared he's prepared to make unpopular decisions so he can reform England's social care system. Andy Burnham says the current way of funding isn't working. England's cricketers have secured a dominant 223-run win in the third one-day international against Sri Lanka to wrap up a 2-1 series victory. Tom Banton posted 126 off just 105 balls to help the hosts set their opponents a target of 356 at the Oval. Captain Harry Brooks said it was a very satisfying display.
4: I thought that was a near-perfect performance there. I thought everybody chipped in beautifully and an exceptional win.
2: And Wales are holding Denmark 0-0 at half-time in their second Nations League group game. Craig Bellamy's side came close to scoring first, but their hosts had an opener ruled out. That's the latest. I'm Nick Cray.
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That was Surfin' USA by the Beach Boys, their first national hit released in 1963. Welcome, Southwest London. You are listening to Back in the Day with Kira May, my Sunday evening show here on Riverside Radio, which focuses on all things 60s to 90s music. For the next 2 hours, we will be listening to some great songs by some great artists, connecting them together through their music and having a great Sunday evening. Now, how is everyone doing? This is the last weekend of September. I mean, autumn is basically here. Are we in autumn? I feel like we are. I feel like that has happened. Let me look out the window of the studio. Yeah, it's pretty much dark out there. I'm in a sweater. I think I said this last week on air. I am very excited for the fall, for autumn. You know, I'm sort of ready for Christmas. I really am. But I've had a pretty cozy weekend. I actually sound a little bit husky. Got a slightly huskier voice than usual. There's something going around, you know. There's a lot of sneezing, there's a lot of coughing. It's begun. We got to look after ourselves. But I hope you've had fabulous weekends. I would love to hear what you've been up to, how you've spent this fine September weekend. There's many ways you can get in touch with me here in the studio. So we're on all the kind of social media platforms. We've got X, YouTube, TikTok, Instagram. We are everywhere. You can find us on @ThisIsRiverside. You can find me on Instagram as well. So you can find me on @KiraMGreen. So that's KIERAM for May and then green, just like the colour. But probably the easiest way to get in touch with me is by sending me a little WhatsApp. So we do have a studio WhatsApp. So you can pop me a message on 07871 670 493. That is 07871 670 493. So if you want to let me know what you've been up to, let me know if you want a little shout out or to shout someone out, or maybe there's a particular artist of the week you would like me to spotlight in a future show. Do text me, do write in, because I guarantee I'll do it. You know, if it's 60s to 90s, and it's fabulous, I'll do it. You know, I love all the genres, all the decades, all the artists. We're just going to go for it. Now, every week on Back in the Day, I feature an artist of the week. And this week, my artist of the week is the Beach Boys. Over the next 2 hours, I am so excited to be learning more about the Beach Boys, playing some of their songs and connecting them to other great songs by some other great artists. Now, I was over in California literally just over 2 weeks ago. I was in Los Angeles, California. So I was feeling the Beach Boys, you know. I was feeling that California sound, so I'm feeling a little bit inspired on this dark Sunday, kind of going into autumn night, you know. I feel like the Beach Boys are a bit summery, a bit of that California sound. So you know what, we're gonna go for it. We're gonna have a great 2 hours. So without further ado, let's start the show. So we've got the Beach Boys up next with Good Vibrations.

So that was the Beach Boys, my artist of the week, with Good Vibrations here on Back in the Day with Kira May. My Sunday evening show focusing on all things 60s to 90s music. Now, the song was released on the 10th of October, 1966, and was an immediate critical and commercial hit, topping the record charts in several countries, including here in the UK and the US. Characterised by its complex soundscapes, its amazing structure and subversions of pop music formula, it was at the time the most expensive single ever recorded. It was pretty spenny. Good Vibrations, composed by Brian Wilson, with lyrics by Mike Love, became widely acclaimed as one of the finest and most important works of the rock era. Wow. So, who are the Beach Boys? My artist of the week this week. Well, brothers Brian, Dennis and Carl Wilson, their cousin Mike Love and friend Al Jardine formed rock band The Beach Boys in Hawthorne, California back in 1961. Distinguished by their vocal harmonies, adolescent-orientated lyrics and music ingenuity, they are one of the most influential acts of the rock era. They drew on the music of older pop vocal groups, 1950s rock and roll and black R&B, to create their unique sound. And under Brian Wilson's direction, they often incorporated classical or jazz elements and unconventional recording techniques in innovative ways. Now, the Beach Boys are one of the most critically acclaimed and commercially successful bands of all time, selling over 100 million records worldwide. They helped legitimise popular music as a recognised art form and influenced the development of music genres and movements such as psychedelic, power pop, progressive rock, punk and alternative. Between the 60s and the 2020s, the group had 37 songs reach the US Top 40, the most by an American band, with four topping the Billboard Hot 100. In 2004, they were ranked number 12 on Rolling Stone's list of the greatest artists of all time. Wow. And I am so excited to play more of their songs and just learn more about them over the next hour and 45 minutes. Now, something I love to do whenever I am on air is connect different tracks and different artists together. If you tune in every week, you know the drill, you know what I'm going to say. But if you're new here, then you do need to get to know. So we are on the lookout for that common denominator. We are connecting the dots. We are uncovering these interesting little hidden connections between various artists and various songs. And it's all about learning something new along the way as well. Now, as my artist of the week are called the Beach Boys, I thought this was a great opportunity to play some songs with references to beaches, the sea, holidays, all that lovely jubbly stuff. So up next, we have Martha and the Muffins with Echo Beach. This is an absolute classic. I've played it a few times on air and I absolutely love it. I'm going to have a little boogie here in the studio. But that is a Connect with Kira. Connect with you.

That was Echo Beach by Canadian musical group Martha and the Muffins here on Riverside Radio. Martha and the Muffins! Do you think Martha likes muffins? Do you think she likes muffins? I guess if that's the case, I would be called Kira and the Mature Cheddar. Kira and the Mature Cheddar, yeah, that would be my band. Not just cheddar, it has to be mature. But yeah, what a fabulous song. I love it. Released in 1980. The song hit number 10 here in the UK, number 5 in Canada, and number 6 down under in Australia. It was the band's only significant international hit, although they had other popular singles in their home country, so in Canada. Now, we moved from the Beach Boys to Echo Beach. And up next, we have The Boys of Summer by Don Henley. So we're sticking with that lovely, glorious summer theme. Like I said at the start of the show, we are heading into autumn. But anyway, that is another Connect with Kira. Connect with you.

What a song. That was Don Henley with the Boys of Summer here on Back in the Day with Kira May. My Sunday evening 60s to 90s extravaganza. Released in October of 1984, it reached number 5 on the Billboard Hot 100 and number 12 here in the UK. The song was written by Mike Campbell of Tom Petty and the Heartbreakers, which is an interesting little fact there. So I've been playing songs with a beach theme, as my artist of the week this week is the Beach Boys, of course. So we're keeping with that theme. We're just having a bit of fun. I feel like some of my connects are, you know, I spend hours uncovering interesting little hidden connections between songs and different artists. And, you know, this person wrote this song, or these people recorded in the same studio on the same day and all this kind of stuff. Sometimes I just have a little theme, a little play on words. And why not play songs about the beach and about summer? But this one's not a song. It's actually an artist. So we're going back to 1977 with this next one. So we're getting a bit, going a bit disco right now. Playing a bit of Donna Summer. Of course, Summer, Donna Summer. And this is my favourite track of hers. And also, it's been one of the songs of the summer for me. So as we wrap up summer, it's kind of nice to play this. So we've got 1977, Donna Summer, I Feel Love up next. And that's another Connect with Kira. Connect with you.

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That was Surfing Safari by my artist of the week, The Beach Boys, here on Back in the Day with Kira May. Released in 1962, it peaked at number 14 on the Billboard Hot 100. Now, at the time of his 16th birthday, so on the 20th of June, 1958, Brian Wilson shared a bedroom with his brothers, Dennis and Carl. They were aged 13 and 11, in their family home in Hawthorne in California. Now, he had watched his father, Murray Wilson, play piano and had listened intently to the harmonies of vocal groups such as Four Freshmen. Now, after dissecting songs such as Ivory Tower and Good News, Brian would teach family members how to sing the background harmonies. And for his birthday that year, Brian received a reel-to-reel tape recorder. So he learned how to overdub using his vocals and those of Carl and his mother. So family gatherings brought the Wilsons in contact with cousin Mike Love. Brian also knew Al Jardine, a high school classmate. And Brian suggested that they team up with their cousin and his brother Carl and Mike Love, gave the fledgling band its name, the Pedaltons. A pun on Pedalton, a brand of woolen shirt, which was popular at the time. But Dennis was the only avid surfer in the group, and he suggested that the group write songs that celebrate the sport and the lifestyle that it had, that it's sort of inspired in Southern California, basically. So Brian finished the song titled Surfing, and with Mike Love wrote Surfing Safari, which we have just heard. So up next we have the Beach Boys' 1964 song Fun, Fun, Fun.

That was my artist of the week, the Beach Boys, with Fun, Fun, Fun here on Riverside Radio. Written by Brian Wilson and Mike Love, it was released as a single in February of 1964, and it's one of many of their songs that defined the California myth, the sound inspired by the state's beach culture that commonly appeared in the lyrics of commercial pop songs. Now, one thing I've realised when researching for this show is that there are many famous musicians and singers called Brian. If there are any Brians sat at home listening to my show, I suggest you pick up a guitar and get singing, because there's a 50-50 chance you may actually sound pretty good. Now, we have Brian Wilson of my Artist of the Week, the Beach Boys, of course. But up next, we have Brian Eno of Roxy Music with Faraway Beach. And that is a Connect with Kira. Connect with you.

That was Brian Eno with On Some Faraway Beach here on Riverside Radio. The song was released back in 1974 by the Roxy Music co-founder, and the song featured on his debut solo album, Here Comes the Warm Jets, released in February of that year. Now, there were, of course, two Brians in Roxy Music, not just one. There's Brian Eno and there is Brian Ferry. So up next, we have my favourite song by Brian Ferry, which was released back in 1985. It's a wonderful song. I love it a lot. It's one of those songs, whenever I listen to it, like tonight, I'll play this on air and then I'll just be listening to it on repeat all week. I really love it a lot. So we've got Brian Ferry with Slave to Love, and that is another Connect with Kira. Connect with you.

That was Brian Ferry with Slave to Love here on Back in the Day with Kira May. I love that song. I think it's absolutely fabulous. It was released in 1985 and it's the first single released on his sixth solo studio album, Boys and Girls. It spent 9 weeks in the UK singles chart, peaking at number 10. And over 2 months later, he would perform the song at Live Aid in the London concert at Wembley Stadium. Now, another incredibly talented Brian to add to this list is Brian May of Queen, my fave band, who, another little connect here, also performed at Live Aid. Of course they did. And I think it's only fitting we play one of the songs they performed at Live Aid. So we've got Queen up next with Hammer to Fall, and that is another Connect with Kira, Connect with you.

That was Queen with Hammer to Fall here on Back in the Day with Kira May, my Sunday evening 60s to 90s show. Released in 1984 and written by guitarist Brian May, the song peaked at number 13 on the UK singles chart, and it was the third song the band performed at Live Aid at Wembley Stadium back in 1985. Now, I always say if I could go back to any day in time, any date in time, it would be the 13th of July, 1985, and I would be at Wembley Stadium. I just, if only I was born then. I was born in 1997. I sort of missed the mark, didn't I? But I just think there's never been a concert like it, and I just don't know if there ever will be. I really don't know if there will be. I mean, I'd like to see I'm corrected, but I just think, yeah, to have been there in that crowd and to have seen all those amazing artists and to seen, you know, Freddie Mercury live, wow, would have been incredible. And obviously for such an amazing cause, like the energy and that atmosphere, not just at Wembley Stadium, but around the world, around the city of London, in the pubs, but it was just iconic. But it was just, yeah, something you never forget. So, you know, if you can remember where you were when Live Aid was happening, where you watched it, maybe you were there at Wembley Stadium, I don't know, do text in. Do let me know on 07871 670 493. I'd love to hear all about it, honestly. I really would. Now I'm currently playing songs by some very talented Brians. So we started with Brian Wilson of my Artist of the Week, the Beach Boys. We've had some Brian Eno, some Brian Ferry, we just had a bit of Brian May. But up next, we have a song released in 91, and the song was an enormous chart success internationally, reaching the number one position on the music charts of at least 19 countries. It is particularly notable for its success here in the UK, where it spent 16 consecutive weeks at number one on the UK singles chart, the longest uninterrupted run ever on that chart as of 2024. Wow, that is a solid fact to know in life, if I ever did see one. So this is Bryan Adams with Everything I Do It For You. And that is another Connect with Kira, Connect with You. It's a beautiful song to end the first hour.

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2: Detectives investigating a suspected bomb plot against an RAF base are understood to be investigating possible links with Iran. Five men are being questioned on suspicion of explosives and terrorism offences after three vans were stopped in Gloucestershire. They've been travelling to Fairford, a site used by the US Air Force. Donald Trump has described the arrests as a great thing.
3: Working with Britain, it was an amazing job. We had them under investigation. They were looking to do big damage to our fort, and working with the British worked out great. We had them under view for a long time, and we got them.
2: Andy Burnham's appealing for calm at the scene of the contentious Drumcree parade in Portadown. Northern Ireland's First Minister Michelle O'Neill and others are blocking a loyalist Orange Order march from going down a mainly nationalist road. The route's been allowed for the first time in 28 years. 10 NHS staff have been removed from duty or suspended after snooping through the medical records of Noah Woods. The three-year-old was found dead in a pond in Suffolk last week after he went missing from a playground through a gap in the fence. NHS England has promised to get tough on staff who access data inappropriately. It happened after Oliver McGowan died in 2016. His dad, Thomas, knows what Noah's family's going through.
4: We expect people to respect privacy, especially with delicate, sensitive information like this. And, you know, when you've lost a member of your family or a relative, it's hurtful, deeply hurtful.
2: The Prime Minister says social care could be at the heart of Labour's next election manifesto. Andy Burnham says nothing's off the table when it comes to finding the money to fund the system in England. In sport, England's cricketers have eased to a 223-run victory in the deciding one-day international with Sri Lanka to take the series 2-1. Harry Brooks' side set their opponents a target of 356 at the Oval, with Tom Banton getting his first ODI century. While in football, Wales have suffered back-to-back defeats to start their Nations League campaign after losing 2-0 in Denmark. That's the latest, Andy. Love in South West London.
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Oh yeah, what a song. That was I Get Around by my artist of the week, The Beach Boys. And you are listening to Back in the Day with Kira May, featuring great songs from the 60s all the way to the 90s. Now, I was born in 1997, which means I wasn't around when these songs were released. But I am the same age now as these great writers were when they wrote these songs. So I can certainly relate to the lyrics, the situations these writers were in. And that truly shows the power of music and highlights the fact that the music, it truly does live on. Now, one thing I love about my Back in the Day show is that usually during the course of my shows, I discover at least one song I didn't know before. But I know I will love it for life. And if this happens to you too, then that will make me so happy. And it makes this show worthwhile. And perhaps you discovered an old song tonight. You may have just forgotten all about it. But if that has happened, do let me know. Do get in touch. You can find us on Instagram. We are at This Is Riverside. And you can also find me on Instagram. I am at Kira M Green. So that is K-I-E-R-A, M for May, and Green, the colour. Now, I hope you're all well. I hope you've all had fabulous weekends. If you're still here, if you're still with me, welcome back for hour two. And if you've just tuned in, if you've just joined us, welcome to Back in the Day with Kira May, my Sunday evening 60s to 90s show. And my artist of the week tonight is the incredible Beach Boys. Now, we have a great song up next. The most famous version is probably the Mamas and the Papas version. But I must admit, I did forget that the Beach Boys did a great cover of this song. And it's an amazing song. I love it a lot. I was listening to it a few weeks ago when I was in California. So we've got the Beach Boys with California Dreaming, released in 1986. So fast forward into the 80s now, up next.

That was my artist of the week, the Beach Boys, with California Dreamin' here on Back in the Day with Kira May. The best known version is by the Mamas and the Papas, who sang backup on the original version and released it as a single in December of 65. And the Beach Boys recorded their version in 86 for their greatest hits compilation, Made in USA. And although the song only charted at a modest number 57 on the Billboard Hot 100, it did reach number 8 on the Billboard Adult Contemporary chart, and it was supported by a music video that saw heavy rotation on MTV. The song was used in season 4 of Stranger Things, introducing the band to a new, younger generation. And I just love that. We love it. Now, one of my previous artists of the week on Back in the Day with Kira May was the Jacksons. I did watch the Michael movie recently, and I absolutely loved it. I really, really enjoyed it. And now, as the Jacksons were all siblings, and we had a little moment when I did that show where I played songs by bands who were all siblings. It's a good connect. I do it quite often. Like, well, let's look at siblings, different music artists made up of bands. You know, who are siblings? I played The Corrs, Dire Straits, The Carpenters. But as the Beach Boys have siblings for members, it's a family affair. I thought this was another great opportunity to play some more songs by bands who have siblings in the lineup. Because the thing is, there really are a lot of great ones. There's a lot of great music artists. There's a lot of great bands who are made up of families, like siblings. So up next, we've got the Bee Gees with Tragedy. And if you want to have a little boogie, have a little shimmy to this song, I would absolutely go for it. I'm going to be doing that in the studio right now. I just love it. I love the Bee Gees. I feel like we've got to do them as an artist of the week, you know? But that is a Connect with Kira. Connect with you.

was the Bee Gees with Tragedy here on Riverside Radio, written by brothers Barry, Robin and Maurice Gibb. The single reached number one in the UK in February of 1979 and repeated the feat the following month on the US Billboard Hot 100. In 1998, the song was covered by British pop group Steps, whose version also reached number one here in the UK. We love a bit of Tragedy. I mean, we do. Number one twice. We absolutely love it. I must admit, like, when that comes on and a night out, I go absolutely feral. I love it. Now it's time for some girl power. Up next, we have Sister Sledge with We Are Family. So we're sticking with the family theme. And that is a back-to-back. Connect with Kira. Connect with you.

Well, that was a very harsh ending to that song. Don't know what happened with the edit there. It was like, we are family. No, we're not. But anyway, that was We Are Family, recorded by American vocal group Sister Sledge. So from Philadelphia, from Philly, the group consisted of sisters Debbie, Joni, Kim and Kathy Sledge. Now, the siblings achieved international success at the height of the disco era. So in 1979, they released their breakthrough album, We Are Family, which peaked at number 3 on the Billboard 200. The song We Are Family earned a Grammy Award nomination for Best R&B Performance by a Duo or Group with Vocal. How amazing is that? So we're going to stick with the kind of siblings in a band theme. So we've got the Kinks up next with Waterloo Sunset. Oh, how very Southwest London of me. And that is a back-to-back-to-back. Connect with Kira. Connect with you.

What a wonderful song. I love that one. That was Waterloo Sunset by The Kinks here on Riverside Radio. Released as a single on the 5th of May of 1967 and written and produced by Kinks frontman Ray Davies, Waterloo Sunset is one of the band's best known and critically acclaimed songs and was ranked number 14 on the 2021 edition of Rolling Stone's 500 Greatest Songs of All Times list, and it reached number 2 on the UK singles chart in mid-67. I think of it every time, to be honest, I walk over Waterloo Bridge. It is a wonderful bridge, and it's got a great view on either side. So The Kinks was formed in 63 by brothers Ray and Dave Davies, and they are regarded as one of the most influential rock bands of the 1960s. Now, I couldn't play songs by famous bands made up of siblings without playing the Everly Brothers. So we've got the Everly Brothers up next with Let It Be Me, and that is a back-to-back-to-back-to-back Connect with Kira. Connect with you.

So that was the Everly Brothers with Let It Be Me here on Riverside Radio. That one was released back in 1959, so got a little bit of the 50s sneaking in now. I mean, this is a 60s to 90s show, but you know, it is my show. I can do what I want here. I mean, sometimes I do play the early 2000s. You know, sometimes the connections just go that way. But at the moment, I am playing songs by artists and sort of bands who are made up of siblings, because, of course, the Beach Boys, my artist of the week this week, is a band made up of siblings and that kind of family vibe. So I mentioned how one of my previous artists of the week was the Jacksons, obviously another great band made up of brothers. So it's only fitting we have a song by the Jacksons up next. And we're going to 1980 now. So already in tonight's show, we had a bit of Donna Summer, I Feel Love. That was 1977. We've had a bit of Sister Sledge, carrying on that disco vibe. But we've now got Can You Feel It from 1980. Now, something I've started doing recently in my show is bringing back the dance with Kira. So usually at the end of the first hour of my show, I play a big dance track, a big disco song, but kind of to close up this half an hour of the show, we've got Can You Feel It, a bit of a disco anthem. So if you want to get up onto your feet and have a boogie and have a shimmy, it's very much encouraged from me anyway. So this is the Jacksons up next, and that is a back to back to back to back to back. Wow. Connect with Kira. Connect with you.

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What a song. I mean, I think, dare I say it, I feel like that song could be my favourite song by the Beach Boys. So that was my artist of the week, the Beach Boys, with Wouldn't It Be Nice here on Back in the Day with Kira May, my Sunday evening 60s to 90s show. So Wouldn't It Be Nice, that is the opening track from their 1966 album Pet Sounds. It was written by Brian Wilson, Tony Asher and Mike Love, and it's distinguished for its sophisticated wall of sound style arrangement and refined vocal performances, and it's regarded amongst the band's finest songs. So you've got that juxtaposition of joyous sounding music, sort of considered, it's considered a formative work of power pop, basically. And with respect to musical innovation, progressive pop. Okay, so the music's great. Obviously, the lyrics describe a young couple who feel empowered by their relationship and fantasize about the romantic freedom they would earn once married to each other. Oh, that's nice, isn't it? So it was released as a single in July of 1966 and peaked at number 8 on the Billboard Top 100. It's occasionally appeared in the soundtracks of films, such as the 1989 documentary Roger and Me, where it was used to underscore visuals of economic devastation. Wow. So tonight, my artist of the week has been the Beach Boys, and I've loved having them as my artist of the week and playing lots of their amazing songs. And we've got another one lined up next. So we've got the Beach Boys with Do You Wanna Dance? I mean, I've been dancing all night in the studio. Do you want-

gosh, I feel like all the Beach Boys songs are so catchy, aren't they? So that was Do You Wanna Dance by my artist of the week, the Beach Boys, here on Riverside Radio. So it reached number 5 here in the UK. Now, that has actually been recorded by a lot of different people. So originally, it was a Bobby Freeman recording. So that was released by Bobby Freeman back in 1958. So going back to the 50s, we had Cliff Richard and the Shadows version. And that one reached number 2 here in the UK in 1962. Despite it actually being a B-side of his. And then the Beach Boys notably covered the song in 1965 for their album, The Beach Boys Today. We also had a Bette Midler cover in 72. So it's a very popular song. It's been done by a lot of different people, but I am a big fan of the Beach Boys version. Now, I've only got 15 minutes left of tonight's show. And I thought, I normally end my show with a kiss from Kira. So I always have a little love song as the final song in my 2-hour show. But sometimes I just feel a bit lovey-dovey. I just feel like we need a bit more of that tonight. So I've actually got a few love songs lined up. And we are starting with the incredible Stevie Wonder with I Just Called to Say I Love You.

That was the incredible Stevie Wonder with I Just Called to Say I Love You here on Back in the Day with Kira May. That one was released back in 1984, and he is one of my previous artists of the week, and an absolute legend. That's just kind of reminding myself, I feel like Stevie Wonder is doing a show in London this year. 2027. I'm corrected. Stevie Wonder is going to the O2 Arena it is 2026. It's 2026. It's kind of weird because it says UK shows 2027 and then it lists 2026 dates later in the year. So in a few months' time, I may have to go down to that. I mean, who wouldn't want to see Stevie Wonder? He's an absolute legend. I would love that. Now we're going to continue my love song journey. So I'm playing love songs to kind of end tonight's show. And I've got a couple of my faves coming up now. So we've got Perry Como with And I Love You So. So we're going back to the 60s.

What a beautiful song. That was the incredible Perry Como with And I Love You So here on Riverside Radio. And I actually gave a bit of false information there. I was like, oh, I love this song. It's the sound of the 60s. And in a sense, it does have that 60s sound, but it was actually released in 1973. So it was recorded in 72 and it was released in 73. But yeah, I just love his voice and I love that song. I think it's wonderful. Up next, we've got another of my favourites. So we've got Rita Coolidge with We're All Alone.

Released in 1977, that was the incredible Rita Coolidge with We're All Alone here on Riverside Radio. And just like that, I've only got one song left to play for you lovely lot. So I just wanted to say a massive thank you to you all for tuning in to Back in the Day with Kira May. I have loved having the Beach Boys as my artist of the week this week, learning more about them and their music and exploring their connections to other great songs and other great singers. Now, I have been playing love songs back to back to kind of wrap up this final half an hour of my show, but I've got a fabulous love song by the Beach Boys up next. So we're ending with God Only Knows, taken from their 1966 Pet Sounds album, and this is my favourite song by them. Now, thank you so much for listening. You have all been amazing. I have been Kira May. I'll be back at the same time, same place next week. So next Sunday, 7 until 9pm here on Riverside Radio, where I'll have an all-new, very exciting artist of the week, and I'll be playing lots more amazing 60s to 90s tunes. Now, don't go anywhere, because we've got Andy in the studio up next. Your Sunday night is just getting started, really. But yes, I hope you all have a fabulous week ahead when October comes. Ooh, October's here. Have a lovely rest of your day, and I'll catch you all next week. Good night.

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2: It's understood police are investigating whether Iran's linked to a suspected bomb plot at an RAF base. Five men have been detained on suspicion of explosives and terrorism offences after three vans heading for Fairford in Gloucestershire were stopped early this morning. 85 homes in the area have been evacuated. Major General Chip Chapman is a counter-terrorism expert.
3: Ultimately, there is no crime in law of being a terrorist. They will be charged for what acts they were going to commit. Ultimately, you know, this is ultimately, I think, going to be some sort of attempted murder. Preparing a terrorist act is one of those things which can lead to that.
2: DUP leaders calling the behaviour of Northern Ireland's First Minister shameful. Senior Sinn Féin politicians are among those blocking an Orange Order march in Portadown. The Drumcree parade was due to go down the largely nationalist Garvaghy Road, but it's been delayed by huge crowds. It's been allowed for the first time since 1998. Gavin Robinson is condemning Michelle O'Neill.
4: She's breaking the law. She's the head of an executive and she's prepared to willfully disregard the ruling of our courts. The determination by the statutory body charged with determining parades in Northern Ireland.
2: A man in his 80s has died in a house fire in North London. The first floor of the two-storey building in Wood Green was destroyed. A Scottish Health Board's declared a critical incident. NHS Grampian says its A&E departments in Aberdeen and Elgin are under intense pressure. In sports, Tom Banton's helped England's cricketers thrash Sri Lanka by 223 runs in the deciding one-day international. The opener scored 126 at the Oval. Head coach Brendan McCullum says they showed strength in depth to secure an overall 2-1 win.
5: You make three changes to the side after the last game. You take out Joss Butler, Jacob Bethel, Sam Curran, Adil Rashid, the four big players for us, and then the likes of Tom Banton, who's playing obviously in a slightly unfamiliar role at the top, excels throughout the series.
2: Wales remain bottom of their Nations League group following a 2-0 loss to Denmark in Copenhagen. That's the latest. I'm here.
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0: on Riverside Radio. 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
2: Riverside. Good evening, and thanks to the wonderful carer. I'm here by the skin of my teeth due to certain interventions by Southern Railways and TfL. Rather than go into a mighty harumph, I'm going to join you at half nine. So if you can hang in there, here's your Riverside Music Mix, and we'll see you at half nine with La Mounta and local mariners reminiscing and talking futurology.

0: I feel good.
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5: 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Love in Southwest.

regret the late arrival of the chimney due to short stoppages. Shrek's own fire. Single Woman Half a Woodbine, no doubt. Andre Thames Water inspired roadwork installations. Nevertheless, the mountain persisted through Lurgy. She's got a wonderful report from Lambeth Palace, where there's an exhibition just started, inspired by a very, very bright spark from Bristol University, Catherine Phipps. We'll be meeting shortly. Reflects on the maritime mission, the ecclesiastical, and in terms of sheer courage, all those in peril on the sea. Hormuz Straits are mentioned, inevitably. Put in mind immediately of Ukraine, which is a maritime town. We have a Ukrainian translation of a very familiar shanty coming up a bit later on. Clean version, I hasten to add, at least as far as I know. Less clean, but untarnished, fundamentally, Snugs and Luscar. We squozed in just at the top of the next hour. 90 minutes for your listening, whatever it is. House on the University of Lüneburg, as in Lüneburg Heath, which is where Victory in Europe Night took place. Montgomery and one of Hitler's emissaries sealed the deal on the cessation of hostilities in 1945. I'm delighted to recall that one George Emery, Captain George Emery, conductor of the venerable, still going strong Stour Valley Band, was there. He broadcast as well. Politically, things are a little different down there these days, as you may have gathered. University is a fine institution, whatever the political weather. And it has brought forth a big band. And since we're on a maritime theme, I thought it might be rather appropriate to play you this really beautiful student version. Very sparing, very Teutonic, very Nordic, almost, of Herbie Hancock's maiden voyage. This is the Lufana Big Band.

the Lufala Big Band from Lower Saxony, Lufala University in Lüneburg, and Herbie's Maiden Voyage. Very sparing, very sort of, not tentative, but just early days. Early days indeed, but for the splendid, redoubtable brand of the Blue Knot on St. Martin's Lane. Blue Knot, who opened with Robert Glasper, who we're about to hear with Gretchen Parlato. Later in the week, in fact, this very evening, Yusuf Days, mainstay of New Jazz in the UK, Jamie Cullum, the legendary Jamie Cullum and his unique vocal approach, Monday, Tuesday, and then Nick West on Wednesday. More good things to come from that fine and excellent stable. They are a global brand, but also have time for the jazz punter, and I think the whole thing has been acoustically very, very well thought through and is a worthy stablemate to the eminent Ronnies. Looking forward to hopping down there when we get a spare minute. If you have one of those weeks where there has not been one, and not least due to various transport battles, but we'll gloss over theirs, those, I should say, and we'll play you Gretchen and Robert, after which the mighty Catherine Phipps from Bristol University via Lambeth Palace with the Mounter.

0: Rich Impalato on Edition Records with a new album, The Wise One, from which already gone a self-penned lyric, just turning 50, about, I guess, life transitions, fling the coop, empty nest syndrome, you name it. Anyway, Robert Glasper on Keep or Continue there, as he has been doubtily and soulfully at the Blue Note in London. Hopefully he'll be back soon. He was in Brixton about 2 months ago, so I think he's becoming a little bit of an honorary Londoner. Very fine thing indeed. So is Catherine Phipps. I'm from Bristol. She's from the extraordinary mavenry of academic excellence and protean groovitude that is Bristol University, a sparkling young researcher, Lamanta founder, which she met him the other day, who helped set up the Lambeth Palace Library exhibition currently running on the mission to seamen. She talks about the early days of the 19th century, because it still continues, how the age of steam led to chapels on ships as opposed to floating chapels alongside docks. I remember a chap on the Funky Vicar going up and down the Kennet and Avon in a narrowboat, and brings it up to date with the awful time the seafarers in the Straits of Hormuz are suffering. That's coming up a little bit later, but existentially, they are made of sterner stuff, are they not? And so our travails with TfL and Thames Water, sort of pretty small beer comparison for that. So the mission to seamen is now the mission to seafarers. Also important in this mission is a Lambeth resident, David Neil Smith, whose grandfather, the Reverend Neil Campbell Smith, was one of the mission seamen chaplains. I think it's coming up in the mix a little bit later on.
1: I'm talking to Catherine Phipps, who's had a really checkered life leading up to now. Catherine, what it is that you're doing now, and where have you been before here?
2: So I am Senior Research Associate at the University of Bristol, and I've just put together the Lambeth Palace Library leg of our travelling exhibition, which has had the chance to travel around four major port cities in the UK. We've been in Bristol, London, Liverpool and Hull. I come to this as an expert on the history of sexuality and empire, and I have been in charge of adding research to the project on the history of sex work and prostitution here in Port of London.
1: I think you need to describe what the project is.
2: So the project is a wonderful exhibition, which I'm allowed to say because I wasn't the one responsible for most of the work. The Lambeth Palace Library team have been phenomenal, combing through their archives, combing through their special collections, looking for material that pertains to the history of religion and empire here in the Port of London. So right now we're sitting outside St Mary's of Bermondsey. That is one of the centres of one of the artefacts that the team at Lambeth Palace Library chose to include, which is a petition signed by the local people of Bermondsey saying they need more protection from local religious figures so the local people don't turn to piracy, so they don't turn towards loose women and alcohol. Obviously, there's not been much change here in Bermondsey in the past couple of hundred years. This is just one of the examples of the items that they have in the collection here at Lambeth Palace Library that haven't been adequately explored. So the whole point of the exhibition is to look in more depth at some of these hidden artefacts and these hidden histories here south of the river.
1: I think the people of Bermondsey didn't like either the sailors or the sex workers.
2: I think that is a fair assertion, although I think many of the people of Bermondsey were part of both those categories. They weren't necessarily fixed. Some people perhaps went to sea for a few years. Many people also had family members who perhaps sold sex or perhaps went to sea, or who were part of the local industries that also propped up the shipping industry and the docks. And again, the women who sold sex, many of them were doing so out of survival. They didn't have any other opportunities. They were pushed to it by poverty. Some of them were doing it out of desperation, and some of them wouldn't consider themselves prostitutes, just women trying to make ends meet, perhaps also because their husbands were away at sea and they weren't able to send their wages home.
1: It was fascinating, the talk. It was about floating chapels.
2: Yeah.
1: Tell us a bit more about those.
2: So the floating chapels were an initiative set up by, well, I say this is controversial. I'm going to tell you they were set up by the Port of London Society, although I'm sure there were lots of men in the 1830s who disagree with me. Everyone likes to claim that they were the ones to set them up. These were large boats, ships that were previously part of the Royal Navy in many instances, that were set up here in London, but also in major cities such as Bristol, Hull, and also Hong Kong. They travelled to parts of India, they're all around the world. And the idea was, if you couldn't necessarily bring seafarers or sailors to the chapel, to the churches, they'd bring the churches or the chapels to the seafarers. And so they were established as places where seafarers were able to come and pray and receive religious pastoral care, basically.
1: So they were actually moored at these places?
2: Yeah, so there was one that was moored by Tower Bridge, like in the Tower of London. Another I know was moored up towards Greenwich. And one by the Wapping Steps, I think. But because they were ships, they were able to move around.
1: Something stopped this, didn't it? I mean, they stopped being moored and then they started going to sea. Putting chapels in the boats.
2: So a large part of that is the changing nature of shipping. This was very much a innovation of the Age of Sail. With steamships came more space, and port chaplains, for example, were included on many major shipping lines as well. So one of the really exciting things we've been able to do, it's part of Mayan's project, has actually been to work with our partner Mission Seafarers, and we've been conducting oral histories and interviewing many port chaplains who have been carrying out some of this work for the past century.
1: So before, when these were moored alongside the docks, what period were we talking about? Sailing ships?
2: They start in the 1830s, and I don't know what the hell they're going to, but certainly they're heavily present until the 1860s, 1870s, and were a very common part of the port life in the Port of London. They would have been noticed by every single seafarer arriving in London that period, and this was a time when London was the largest dock in the whole of the world. This was supposed to be the real centre of the British Empire, and these British chapels were a large part of it.
1: I have to ask, did seafarers actually go to these chapels, floating mission churches?
2: Many of them did, and some of them chose not to. So there are some accounts you can read from organisations such as Mission Seafarers, where the missionaries complain about going on board different ships, trying to convert the sailors or encourage them to come to chapels, and they're quite firmly told to go away and not come back. But there are also other accounts from missionaries who were, many of the clergy who were involved in the chapels, who report how grateful many of the men on board were for this assistance and for this link they were able to be given with their religious identity.
1: I suppose if you're a seafarer, it's nice to know there might be a life after when you get drowned at sea.
2: Precisely. I mean, to put it mildly, it was a really horrible existence. They had a really horrible time. And it makes complete sense that there was relief to be found in knowing that whilst this may be difficult now, this was an investment in the next life. And that's also without going into the non-religious element of not necessarily the floating chapels, but the floating chapels were part of the sailors' welfare. So there were movements to build sailors' homes, there were movements to build orphanages to protect the wives or children of seafarers. So even just being involved with the floating chapels reminded sailors that

0: wanted to ensure their families were cared for. And they weren't just doing a job in retail or conditions. There was support out for them.
1: Were these only for men, or did some of these wicked harpies, the sex workers, go to these chapels as well, or these floating churches?
0: That is a very good question. So the home for penitent women, the home for women who sold sex in East London, was first started in 1829 after seven women were invited to come to the Mariners' Chapel in Worklow Square. Now, the women were very rarely invited onto floating chapels. I'm sure Sam probably went at some point. But even being included within some of the other seamen's and sailors' chapels within East London was kind of revolutionary at the time. But many of them were desperate to be kind of reminded that they were still welcome within church spaces.
1: How were they funded? It must have been quite expensive to buy a ship, fit it out into a chapel, a church, whatever.
0: So many of the floating chapels were funded by donations from individuals or from merchant and shipping companies here in London. So I know that Lloyd's of London and the Lloyd's Registry, many of their big wigs made donations. The Bank of England made a donation, and also, his name escapes me, but one of the German princes made a significant contribution to the Persian chapels. So, if you look at the donor lists, which are fascinating, it's a real who's who of shipping and mercantile interests in London in the 1830s.
1: It was good in those days. We had philanthropists, didn't we?
0: We had philanthropists, yes. We had philanthropists,
1: but
0: obviously this was an era of the transatlantic slave trade, and this is also something we need to be careful of when we think about the legacies of the floating chapels. Some of the individuals who gave money to these projects were far more invested in the lives of seafarers than they were in transatlantic slavery or the welfare of people who were being shipped to plantations in the Americas.
1: And the mission to seamen, does that still exist?
0: It does. It's now mission to seafarers, and they do fantastic work. So they've been very vocal in the past year about seafarers stranded in the Strait of Hormuz. The, I think it was 20,000 last I checked, I might be wrong. Seafarers are currently stranded there, and they have been conducting really important research, interviewing them, taking note of the, I think it's the Seafarers Happiness Index is what they use to...
1: A happiness index?
0: Yeah, but not very happy. They note down the labour issues facing seafarers around the world today, and so the current conflict and the impact on seafarers is really the most important part of that.
1: Sounds like terrific work that's continuing.
0: It is terrific work that's continuing. And I think we've been doing terrific work in noting the role of mission seafarers today, as well as the role that they have played over the past century or so, and also the role of their lives. So as part of this project, I was able to interview some of the widows of port chaplains to also notice the unrecognised role that many of them have played for decades while they followed their husbands to far-flung places across the world and steadily, tirelessly helped to improve the lives of seafarers there.
1: Presumably the chaplains were all male?
0: They were. There are today, obviously, female port chaplains, not just at Mission Seafarers. We also had the chance to interview one of the few Catholic female port chaplains, Stella Harris.
1: That's unusual.
0: It is unusual. I'll be honest, I was able to interview her because she is my aunt. But she... I mean, I know I'm biased, but she's fantastic. She's been doing wonderful work improving the lives and the day-to-day existence of seafarers in the Port of Hull and around the north and northeast. And I think it's... She was pointing out to me recently how few people are aware of the

0: difficulties faced by seafarers today.
1: Difficulties faced by?
0: By seafarers today. It's very much a case of being out of sight, out of mind. She was telling me how we could walk into Tesco, pick up a pack of green beans, and because of the convenience of that, we don't think about how they got there. The fact that this was brought into a ship in order to swing, or to do a port in order to not use England earlier that week. Because we live lives that are hyper convenient in many ways, we don't see all the different supply chain links, and we don't think about the labour issues that occur within that. So the work of Bishop Seafarers and St. Morris has been phenomenal, I think, in making us more aware of people and their suffering as a result. Not the suffering as well. Make us more aware of the data difficulties within the issues today.
1: And sometimes, of course, the poor seafarers are stuck at sea, aren't they? I mean, I keep thinking about those ones in the Straits of Hormuz.
0: Yeah.
1: They've been there for months.
0: And they don't know when they're going to get home again. They are in real danger. There have already been at least 16 deaths in the Strait of Hormuz in the last, since March. But also, if you read the reports produced by the seafarers, you can hear how the seafarers trapped in the Strait of Hormuz live in a state of fear, because they can see low-flying jets, they can hear explosions not too far away. They don't know if they're going to be the next casualty.
1: This is just awful.
0: It is. And I can't imagine what it must be like to have to live in a state of purgatory, really. This is waiting. Many of them report running out of food, clean water. And an issue as well faced by contemporary seafarers is one of short-term contracts. Short-term contracts, so it's a labour rights issue as well. Many of them are often Filipino, and they are under huge amounts of pressure to take on short-term, six-month contracts offered to them, because they know that if they are to turn one down, then they're unlikely to receive a contract. So they are under huge amounts of pressure to go into dangerous work situations.
1: This is all terrible.
2: Little bit more from Catherine Phipps after the news. Snugs and Luskard immediately. Just to mention in passing, there is a Mariners project that is taking the story up from 1801 through to 1914 and the Great War, and probably beyond, as Catherine was hinting there. There is a rich seam of experience here. It reminds me of all the extraordinary diversity that was uncovered in the population of the people fighting in World War One. Egregious conflict that it was. Extraordinary occasion for integration, diversity, and humanity, and respect for Muslim rights particularly. I suspect parallel process is going to emerge here. St Mary's Rotherhithe is also where Sam Draper, who was our guest on Riverside Classical this weekend with the mighty Bermondsey and Rotherhithe Choral Society, hang out. So historical connection there, and the fact that it's really under our feet and all around us in London town. Catherine, thank you very much for your excellent scholarship and for sharing that. A little bit more from you in a moment. This is the slightly truncated Chim Extra with Andy B and Pablo Mountain. Which will continue in a moment, hopefully, when the computer wants to.

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2: Trump is claiming a suspected terror plot against an RAF base used by the US Air Force was looking to do big damage. The president has praised the arrests of five men after three suspicious vans were seen heading to Fairford in Gloucestershire. 85 homes were evacuated in the operation, which awoke nearby villagers in the early hours.
3: My wife heard a noise, nudged me and said there's somebody knocking on the door, which is most unusual for a Sunday morning.
4: It just highlights again, you know, we really need to focus on defence in our country. And, you know, there's lots of things politically that are happening that aren't being dealt with properly.
2: Counter-terror officers are understood to be looking at possible links with Iran. The head of the Democratic Unionist Party is accusing Northern Ireland's First Minister of breaking the law. Michelle O'Neill and others have blocked a controversial Orange Order march heading from Drumcree Church down the mainly nationalist Garvachy Road in Portadown. The Parades Commission's allowed it for the first time since 1998. The Sinn Féin politicians defending her actions.
5: We've spent the night speaking with intergenerational, like a granny and her daughter and her granddaughter. We're meeting families like that who feel collectively traumatised, who feel individually traumatised. Does anybody think that this is a good idea? No right-minded person would make this decision.
2: 10 staff have been removed from duty after the medical records of three-year-old Noah Woods were inappropriately accessed. His body was found in a pond last week after he wandered off from a playground in Suffolk. NHS Grampian has declared a critical incident. A&E units in Aberdeen and Elgin are under intense pressure. To sport, and England's cricketers secured a 2-1 series win over Sri Lanka with a 223-run victory in the deciding one-day international. Tom Banton hit his first ODI century at the Oval. In football, the Republic of Ireland are 3-0 up in the second half of their controversial Nations League game against Israel, while Wales remain winless in 2026 after a 2-0 defeat away to Denmark. That's it.
6: London's best new bar? 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

0: Thames Clipper does it with grace and style. Southern Railways, Thames Water do it. Festina Lente, who in fact is the Scottish Space Mission, reported on assiduously by Edgar Lascon.
1: Into the unknown.
0: The moment, same with Attached, the eminent Tanya Snuggs. This is Snuggs. The rotating cockpit of destiny. Here with this week's missive from the front line, and a bit round the side as well. In association with a slightly withered tram ticket and betting slip.

to mellow fruitfulness. But also, last tonight we witnessed the subsonic Are We There Yet? Perambulation of Mrs. Snug's Moon Rock Cakery by way of an ad hoc voting party with Grayling McShatner attachment for one or two Philomena Earth Wellington Long of Orpington Warp and Laser Focus powers of detection, denoted by the discreet quiverings of her string bags, filigree attuned to the sheer vistas of diaspora curtain twitching. Luskant's the Edelite, deployed in earnest lest he needs to accommodate further comestible bombardment by reinforcements, indicates that this maven of Miss Marpledom is on forward on all attachments and arrears to the crush bar in the new testing centre, and concomitant with the smilly modus operandus, a septuagenarian mistress of disguise, such as she lurked decorously at the summit of the Lake of Vitalis, deftly dragooned the judging panel in favour of Tania Snug's Wivelsfield peroration when bound to the urn of destiny, and it would seem possessed of satellite imagery beamed by knitting. Inevitably, Grayling McShatner, if not on speed, found it impossible to resist firing his auxiliary position papers, such that an issue of intense rhetoric wound its way inexorably towards the coaxial Holy Carly skyward, thus causing a potential infraction of Debrett's Guide to Alien Encounters, with the concomitant effect of Yeehaw with precipitant yarn, with bits in desiccated over the Banstead Floribunda vestigial, and a mildly singed cohort of Boulevardiers. Therewith, Philomena it was who, as an intern, herded the youngest Earth's tympanum when going rogue in the Elysian groves of Paradiddle expurgated, such that it was a routine matter to knit one, purl one, and issue forth, as she has ever since, a bivouac canopy of curiously the very hassock ordained by Frieda Dinn and Claude Duval, galactically speaking, the punter's foul, notwithstanding the Vienna horse choir on standby, and so all is safely gathered in, but with a mild chafing about vestibule, although amidst uncertainty generated by Mrs. Trellis's seaweed, it leaves the vexed question of the length of time for which Kimmel Titchmarsh can be persuaded to retain his goggle-spay drams in receipt of synthesized loam algorithms thereupon, pursuant to global decking strategies, and thus remain unaware of the pyward denomination of glow and the elixir his aging herbaceous borders of long sought and their iridescent cractonic gleam amid the dim glim of happenstance and lunge.

0: the soundtrack of the biopic celebrating the rise of the mighty Cornish ensemble Fisherman's Friends. May their tribe increase. A wonderful song of Dylan-esque heft, I would say, existentially speaking, for those of us who find that sometimes the infrastructure of modern life is at all costs hell-bent on stopping you getting things done. Nevertheless, she persisted, and nevertheless, might we all, in the spirit of Catherine Phipps.
1: Since February early this year, there were 20,000 seafarers trapped in the Strait of Hormuz. Now, currently that's down to about 2,000, but there have been 19 killed since the beginning of the conflict. 19 deaths, but that also means that there are thousands of people across the Strait of Hormuz who are trapped and living in a state of fear and have no idea if they're going to get a casualty.
2: And I suppose also, if they're on short-term contracts, I mean, what happens then?
1: So, some of them are concerned that, first of all, if they have surpassed the date their contract's going to end, they're not going to be paid after that. Which means that they're not able to send money home to their families. I mean, thankfully, there are international organisations such as Mission Seafarers or the International Maritime Organisation who are campaigning for people to pay attention to the issues that seafarers are facing. But many of them don't know what they're going to be coming home to or if they're going to have jobs next year.
2: It could be very, distressing, the research you're doing.
1: It's not distressing for me, it's distressing for the people it's happening to. I think that as historians and as researchers, we have a responsibility, a bit like journalists, to try to spread the truth about things that are happening or things that have happened. And also that we could be surprised by how much historic instances can inform present-day conflicts as well.
2: What's the next part of your project?
1: Thank you for asking. The next part of my project starts in January, and I'm really looking forward to it. So, sadly, the Mariners project at the University of Bristol has come to a close after 4 years of fantastic research. With my colleague, Smita Mukherjee, and Harry Carey, they have carried out fantastic research, and I was able to assist them in that. The next part of my project, I will be focusing on the history of reform homes set up to rehabilitate women who sold sex in the Port of London. I'll be looking at the history of that in the 19th century, and I'll be also looking at similar homes set up throughout the British Empire. So there were homes set up to rehabilitate sex workers in places like Palestine, Calcutta, parts of Australia, and I'm going to be looking at links between the two.
2: What happens when they're rehabilitated? I mean, then presumably they need work. Are they given work? I mean, how does it work? No, you're researching that, of course.
1: In many instances, women were rehabilitated as domestic servants. So they could be sent to a reform home for a few months where they'd be taught how to work in the laundries there, how to do needle work, and then sent to go work for a nice middle class family. In many cases, the nice middle class families they were sent to go and work for were families that were relocating to colonial settlements such as New South Wales or in Tasmania. And in many instances, the families that they were sent to work for were also donors to the reform homes. So there was an interest there as well.
2: How long is this research going to take?
1: It's going to take 3 years. It's funded by the Leverhulme Trust. Thank you very much. Every single time you buy a Unilever product, think of me. And I can't wait to see what's going to take me.
2: Well, Catherine, on 3 years' time, I'm looking forward to interviewing you again. Thank you very much for talking to Riverside Radio.
1: Thanks for having me.
0: Terrific, Catherine Phipps. Just to bring things right up to date, there is a wonderful project called Women of the World in Central London that looks after women who've had to resort to the sex industry, not usually as a matter of choice, for various reasons, not least those related to health. They do amazing work. I've been on patrol with them in my Camden days, and I support them if you possibly can, and anybody who needs their services. Mariners, the project, as I say, is winding down. There is a website full of amazing resources, and it's I'll give you the details. It's https://mar.ine.rs, Mariners, is it broken up like that. It's a joint venture between Hull and Bristol universities, and the work goes on through the Arts and Humanities Research Council. The exhibition sadly closed in mid-September. The Mariners had some health issues, so we're a little bit behind schedule on that, but the resources remain, and I suspect there'll be some books and ongoing sort of interest in integrating this, for example, into the new Museum of London project, which is taking shape as we speak. Let's dive a little further into this concept of the mission to seafarers.
2: David, remind me where we met.
3: Well, we met at Lambeth Palace Library.
2: Now, there's a place. What were we doing there?
3: Well, we just heard a talk on missions to seamen with regard to the exhibition, The Mariners, I think it was called. And I raised a question after one of the talks, and you were interested in what I have raised, and you came up and met me. Well, my question, as far as I recall, was about my grandfather, and he worked as a chaplain to the missions to seamen before the First World War, namely between 1909 to 1911, and that was in Buenos Aires in Argentina, which, according to the exhibition had a tiny bit on the Diocese of the Falklands. It apparently came under administratively the Bishop of London, and he was in London, so he knew the bishop, so I guess that he was literally sent to Buenos Aires. But my question was what information they had, and I'm still awaiting information on what was going on at that missions seaman. And I think the speaker referred me to another place I need to follow up, where apparently they have some archives to do with this.
2: Tell me a bit more about your grandfather. So he was a chaplain. What sort of chaplain?
3: Well, Church of England. And he later became, he did that for 2 years. He was apparently also, just before going out there, was a chaplain to the Port of London Authority at the Missions to Seamen. Not for very long. I think from there he would have heard about this opportunity to go out to Buenos Aires. He would have gone out with my grandmother, because my aunt, the eldest of three, and my brother and my father was the youngest, she always said, well, I could have been born in the Falkland Islands if they hadn't come back. And so my guess is that when my grandmother became pregnant, they returned to London.
2: So, did the Falklands belong to Argentina then? I mean, how did it work?
3: The Falklands, as far as I know, has never. This is a political point, though. Has never belonged to Argentina, although, as we all know, they try and claim it from time to time, and quite recently. The Falklands came under, I think in the exhibition it said, under British jurisdiction, and Buenos Aires did not, and therefore if he was doing a Church of England mission, he would have to go. The base there would be in the Falklands.
2: But you said he also went to Argentina?
3: Yes, in Buenos Aires, yes.
2: Yes. So was he carrying on the mission there?
3: Well, you see, yes, he was there, but I don't really know much about what he did there. And this is what I want to find out. And if any of your listeners on Riverside Radio know about missions to seamen in Argentina from 1909 to 1911, I would be most interested.
0: Never know, do you? That's a local resident, Labyrinth resident, David Neil Smith, talking about his grandfather, the Reverend Neil Campbell Smith, one of the Mission Seaman chaplains who was posted to Buenos Aires, which is also a bit of a political hot potato right now, with a firebrand prison claiming presumably because of the resources contained thereon, jurisdiction over the Malvinas, as they call them over there.
2: I understand you've just come across a remarkable coincidence.
3: Yes, that's right. I was speaking to my friend about this, what we've just been talking about. I'd known him for many years, actually. I've known him, 20 to 30 years. And he suddenly revealed to me that his grandfather, on his father's side, was a clergyman and had actually, believe it or not, been sent by missions to Seymour to Chile. Which of course is adjoining Argentina in the first decade of the 20th century. So he was there in that area only just a few years before. And it is possible that at Missions to Seamen conferences, and if they have one, this would be further research, it is possible that both their names, if the records are there, they might actually have met.
2: Isn't that extraordinary? Did you know your father, or did he own your grandfather, or did he die before you?
3: No, and he died tragically when my father was only 12, on January the 13th, 1933.
2: Do you know anything about him, his time back in England?
3: Yes, I do. Yes, I most certainly do. Yes.
2: And what happened when he came back to England?
3: Well, when he came back to England, having been chaplain abroad in 1916, and actually I have looked this up and proved where he went at the National Archives at Kew, which should be known to some of your listeners who follow up these things. He went out, believe it or not, in July 1916 to the Battle of the Somme, and he was at the Battle of Ancre.
2: Oh goodness!
3: Yes, and he was there, and he also went along parts of the West Front. However, having asked various family members over the years, he would never ever talk about it. So although I have a brief record, so July 16th says he went out and mentions Ancre and so on in the National Archives, I know very little. And my father said, he died when my father was 12, so no, he never talked to him about it. And I guess the reason is he would have seen so much suffering, and he would probably have given the last rites several times to those out in the field, because he would have done that. He would not have flinched from that. That it was just too painful to talk
2: about. Oh, I believe that's true of quite a lot of people in the First World War.
3: Absolutely.
2: Or even the Second, but particularly in the First World War.
3: Absolutely. Although my brother did discover a document which I'd not seen personally, but he did tell me about it. I have one brother. That after the First World War, he did have a reunion with some of those soldiers afterwards.
2: Oh, how special.
3: Who had survived.
2: Oh, goodness.
0: Studies in Bravery and Courage there. David Neil Smith talking about his grandfather. Now, earlier on, a mention was made of the scourge of piracy on the streets of Bermondsey way back in the 18th century, and people being shanghaied, conscripted, perhaps a bit the worse for wear on those cobblestone streets, which previously, of course, has seen the Pilgrim Fathers set sail via Bristol. They came up the Thames and sort of took on some vital supplies, and off they went, and the rest is sort of history. Anyway. A little bit further back, as I say, the open seas were more perilous places, as indeed on the Straits of Hormuz and other associated thoroughfares they currently are. And do you think of the war against piracy in adjacent seas, certainly towards the coast of East Africa right now, and it's pretty vibrant, pretty alive. The people who are resorting to this are doing so for reasons that are economic and sometimes coercive. So what Changes, you might ask. This is Rowdy Bunch. They seem to be very, very good AI, which on this particular occasion I will let pass, because this is about the Irish rebel pirate Anne Bonny.

0: and get ready for a spectacular dance show.
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0: Come back to 70s New York and see the brand new production where iconic music meets incredible dancers. 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
4: Jim Extra, mildly truncated. Delighted to bring you David Neil Smith with La Manta, talking about the Seafarers Mission, the Seaman's Mission, as it was, and the bravery and history associated therewith.
5: So then what happened to your grandfather? He's back in England, then what?
6: He's back in England. Well, precisely, he took a curacy in St. Pancras, a church in St. Pancras. I think it was Christ Church, St. Pancras, for a year or two. And he then, from 1922 to 1924, he worked for something called the Life and Liberty Movement. That was trying to bring in more, I think the idea, Life and Liberty, is trying to bring in a bit more democracy and participation in the Church of England. That movement played a part in the establishment of the General Assembly of the Church of England, with lay participation, which then eventually has become the General Synod today.
5: He sounds an extraordinary character, but then what?
6: Well, 1924, he got a prominent posting as vicar of what was then regarded as quite an important church, St. Saviour's Warwick Avenue. And he lived in this grand vicarage, 42 Warwick Avenue, which is right next to Warwick Avenue Tube. And it was a splendid, splendid Victorian church, a large Victorian tower. However, it then came under threat, the building, I mean, in the 1960s. And people like John Betjeman tried to campaign for it to be saved, a sort of great campaigner for trying to save Victorian buildings. But it was ruthlessly demolished, I'm afraid, and really rather disappointing. But he did have huge congregations and was apparently, according to all reports, a dynamic preacher, my grandfather. I mean, I heard family stories, and of course my father would have gone as a child. He was born in 1920, my father. About 1,000 people attended.
5: He must have been a very charismatic person.
6: He was a charismatic thing. And at my own father's funeral, Bishop Alan Rogers, he became Bishop of York, turned round to me just after my father's funeral and said, David, I hope you do realise that it was because of your grandfather that I became ordained. One of those many people who were in the congregation.
5: So what happened after St. Saviour's?
6: My father was away at junior boarding school. He suddenly had a message to see the head. Now, he knew that his father was having a minor operation on a tooth. And headmaster called him and said, I'm very sorry to have to tell you that your father just received news has died.
5: From a tooth operation?
6: Yes. He got blood poisoning, and as we know, even today, if people get sepsis and it's not a thing, they can go within hours or within a day. One minute he was this dynamic creature, and you know, they'd been on holiday before Christmas and so on, and the next he was gone. The sad thing about it is, a very, very sad thing, penicillin, I believe, had just been discovered, but it was not on the market.
5: Have you any idea why your grandfather went to South America? I mean, was it his choice or was he just sent there?
6: Well, some people have a great sense of mission and vocation. And if the bishop, as I believe he had done, the Bishop of London, had sounded him out on this, then he would have believed whatever his own feelings and own things about, you know, what it would do for him, he would believe that he would be following God's will. And I think it's as simple and straightforward probably as that. I know nowadays people perhaps don't take that that view, and you might say, you know, there are perhaps a little more careerist or whatever the phrase is, but he would try and do what was God's will. That was very, very important, as it was to my father too. He was also a clergyman and became a clergyman.
5: Are you?
6: No. But I have taught religious studies, and I have taught philosophy, and I have taught in religious schools. It's not the only subject I've taught. I've taught psychology as well. So I followed partly in those steps, but not being ordained. No.
4: The marvellous David Neil Smith. I hope we'll speak again. This is that Ukrainian version of a very familiar English shanty. It's sung by somebody enigmatically calling herself Eileen, as "Come on, Dexys Midnight Runners."

0: Well, you recall how important the Black Sea is in terms of seafaring and the food chain and so forth and agriculture, the breadbasket of the Baltics and Europe. Ukraine has traditionally been, Russia also. So hence the Straits of Hormuz on the other hand, but regionally, the Black Sea, on which is a four-hour trip to Istanbul. It's compact and very well maintained, but also the subject of some territorial contention. So action at the moment is temporarily suspended, and hopefully peacetime will beckon in a bit. But anyway, hence the port of Odessa, which is at one end of it, which I know reasonably well from my time with Luda, and that fabulous city, a seafaring nation. And many people go into the merchant navy and consequently have a tale or two to tell, more of which anon, I hope. Anyway, back with David Neil Smith now in Blighty.
1: David, I'm just looking at your surname, which is David Neil hyphen Smith.
2: Yes.
1: But actually, you said your grandfather was the Reverend Neil Campbell Smith.
2: Yes.
1: So you've got Scottish roots.
2: I have indeed, yes. And the name was hyphenated by my father in the war. And not unnaturally, he'd been getting confused with a lot of other Smiths, which was pretty awkward. So that was one reason. The Scottish ancestry is a line, actually, some Scottish, not Church of England, but Presbyterian ministers. And I think we go back to the late 18th century, I think in the 1780s, there was a Samuel Smith, who was a vicar of Borg, B-O-R-G-U-E, in Scotland.
1: So this is clearly in the blood, isn't it? The ministry and the church.
2: Yes.
1: But not in your blood.
2: I somewhat disagree. I did in my younger days have quite an interest in politics, and like a lot of young men.
1: But it hasn't made you want to go into the church.
2: Ah, well, that's quite a personal question. I did go on a pilgrimage with my father to a particular sacred spot. He said, you know, well, you should ask God about this, whether to go in. And I believe I got a very, very instant no. You know, your mission is to go and teach and be in education. Well, what I was amazed at was the answer was virtually absolutely instant.
1: Well, your mission is teaching, clearly.
2: Yes, that's right.
1: David, thank you.
2: Thank you. I should perhaps add that as a layman, I am involved in the Church of England. I sit on the church council of my church. I have been their parish representative. And I have also, I've been a church warden of another church, and I am currently, as I have been for some years, a member of the Deanery Synod. So I represent my parish on the Deanery, Battersea, so I have done that. In fact, I think I have actually served on three different Deanery Synods in London, in Wandsworth Deanery Synod and Camden Deanery Synod, but I don't want to bore your listeners with all that.
0: Far from it, you're a bulwark of civil and spiritual society. Clearly, the marvellous David Neil Smith, with some fascinating glimpses into history and quietly born courage and tenacity. Incidentally, the Mission to Seafarers, as it's now called, is at www.missiontoseafarers.org, and they were collaborators with the University of Hull and the Hull History Centre and Bristol University, and indeed Lambeth Palace, on this exhibition, which sadly is closed. I'm hoping there'll be a book, but certainly some onward research if you're in education yourself, as David was, who's now retired, I think, then there are downloadable resources from the website information I gave earlier on, which I'll also put on the Mixcloud page. So this is Riverside Radio, winding down a little bit with the work of James McMillan, distinguished Scottish composer. David mentioned he had Scottish roots there, or intimations thereof, and James is, like so many Scots, close to the work of Rabbi Burns, which I think is far more than the sort of shortbread tin banalities that we associate casually with this. I mean, it's work that's deeply embedded in the United Kingdom's psyche, as well as the distinctively Scottish one, I would say. This is a poem ostensibly about a young maiden choosing her inamorata and realizing that the weaver's profession is the one which she espouses as local distillation of all those adventurous spirits that were all around. And I think she's really talking about creativity in general, as does the new single, as it often does, from Gabriel Moreno. We'll be getting to just a wee while from his new album. Anyway, this was recently written for the marvellous Chamber Choir Tenebrae, and it's on their 20-year celebration album, which is on Signum Classics. The Gallant Weaver by James McMillan and Rabbi Burns.

the gallant weaver discovering the letters written by his inamorata, realizing that they were a going concern. James Rebellion reading Robbie Burns musically, Tenebrae, directed by Nigel Short, late of the King Singers. That's on their 20th celebration album on Signum Classics. So the new Gabriel Moreno album, Poetical Persistence, references here St. Catherine's Dock at Canary Wharf as a sort of setting for the persona dramatica, so to speak, and the Poetical Persistence, where our Newtown Graham Stevens used to make his conceptual artworks and launch them, warning us of climate change, which is so much a pressing concern these days, but doing so through the medium of creativity and combining that with a seafaring instinct and all sorts of suggestions yet to be taken up as to how we could solve the problem of the raging oceans and the rising water levels to our general betterment. Anyway, we watch and wait with interest as to how the blue-green movement is going to promulgate itself. Here is new music from Gabriel Moreno, who has a new album called Cracking the System with Love, which will be released early next year. Layers.

0: mine.
1: We were in it with the wonderful Pearl Fish at Denison of When the Witnesses Are Gone, Poetry Mondays, still these days, I think, at, well, at Jabberwocky, Kings Cross. We must get down there one of these days. Richard Waugh's excellent string arrangement from Gabriel's new album, Cracking the System with Love. Well, we can but hope. Mickey Emanaka is doing that in residence at the Kennedy Centre. They could do with an hour break, couldn't they? Well, perhaps not immediately, because the place is temporarily closed for reasons which we won't go into in terms of the political weather. Anyway, this is a sort of frequently titled, very Japanese-influenced Dandelion Puff from a new album, Breathe. She's nonetheless from Osaka, very much a New Yorker these days. Her spouse is Jimmy McBride, and he's hoping to hear on bass

I guess we better head on out of here. It's so tempting to sit back and do another hour of relaxation, but Tempest Fugit, I hope you've had a wonderful weekend. We've been a useful part of it. Thanks to the Mounter, thanks to Catherine Phipps, thanks to David Smith of Lambeth, and the extraordinary ecclesiastical wonderment of the Mission to Seafarers, history thereof. Mr. Stokes and Nussgarten. Mr. You for your company. Mr. Sam Draper, of whom I hope more and on. Next time we'll be talking about the New Acres development in Wandsworth. Hopefully to Director Sir Hannah Gera about the upcoming Silk Road Festival at World Heartbeat. Warm and sonorous good night. See you on the other side. Hopefully Carl and the Chair will do an 8 and 10 tomorrow. All the good stuff of Rosiah. We'll see you next time.

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2: It's understood police are investigating whether Iran is linked to a suspected bomb plot at an RAF base. Five men have been detained on suspicion of explosives and terrorism offences after three vans heading for Fairford in Gloucestershire were stopped early this morning. US bombers are located there, and President Trump has praised the arrests as fantastic. Defence Secretary Wes Streeting's reacted too.
3: There's a live police investigation, so I'm very limited in what I'm able to say, except to pay enormous tribute to our emergency services and security services, who have once again demonstrated that they work around the clock to keep this country safe.
2: Northern Ireland's First Minister is being accused of breaking the law by the DUP leader following her actions on a hugely significant road. Sinn Féin's Michelle O'Neill is among thousands of protesters who've blocked a largely nationalist route in Portadown. The Parades Commission has allowed the Loyalist Orange Order to march along Garvaki Road for the first time since 1998. 10 NHS staff have been removed from duty or suspended after snooping through the medical records of Noah Woods. The three-year-old was found dead in a pond in Suffolk last week after he went missing from a playground through a gap in the fence. NHS England promised to get tough on staff who access data inappropriately. It also happened after Oliver McGowan died in 2016. His dad Thomas knows what Noah's family's going through.
4: We expect people to respect privacy, especially with delicate, sensitive information like this. And, you know, when you've lost a member of your family or a relative, it's hurtful, deeply hurtful.
2: In sport, the Republic of Ireland bounced back from an opening Nations League defeat with a 3-0 victory over Israel. Neither side shook hands before kick-off in the controversial fixture in Hungary. Wales, meanwhile, remain winless in 2026 after losing 2-0 away to Denmark. And England's cricketers eased to a 223-run victory in the deciding one-day international with Sri Lanka to take the series 2-1. And that's the latest.
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2: Detectives investigating a suspected terror plot against an RAF base say they're confident the response was based on preparations and was swift. Five men are being questioned on suspicion of explosives and terrorism offences after three vans were stopped in Gloucestershire. They'd been travelling to Fairford, which is a site used by the US Air Force. It's understood police are investigating possible links with Iran. Gloucestershire's temporary chief constable, Maggie Blythe, has given an update.
3: A cordon remains in place around the vehicles and around 85 households are currently unable to return to their homes.
2: The head of the Democratic Unionist Party is accusing Northern Ireland's First Minister of breaking the law. Michelle O'Neill and others are blocking a controversial Orange Order march heading from Drumcree Church down the mainly nationalist Garvaghy Road in Portadown. The Parades Commission's allowed it for the first time since 1998. 10 NHS staff have been stood down for accessing the medical records of Noah Woods. The three-year-old was found dead in a pond in Suffolk last week after going missing from a playground through a gap in the fence. A health service boss has apologised to the toddler's family. The Transport Secretary's announced that Avanti West Coast will be nationalised from next March. The government's terminating the contract of the current company that runs it. In sport, England's cricketers have secured a dominant 223-run win in the third one-day international against Sri Lanka to wrap up a 2-1 series victory. Tom Banton posted 126 to help the hosts set their opponents a target of 356 at the Oval. Captain Harry Brooks says it was a very satisfying display.
4: I thought that was near-perfect performance. There. I thought everybody chipped in beautifully and an exceptional win.
2: The Republic of Ireland have the first points of their Nations League campaign after a 3-0 win over Israel. Neither side shook hands before the controversial fixture in Hungary. And Wales suffered a second successive defeat in losing 2-0 away to Denmark. And that's the latest.
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2: Night. Donald Trump is claiming that a suspected terror plot against an RAF base used by the US Air Force was looking to do big damage. The president's praised the arrests of five men after three suspicious vans were seen heading to Fairford in Gloucestershire. 85 homes were evacuated in the operation, which woke up villagers in nearby Welford in the early hours.
3: My wife heard a noise, nudged me and said there's somebody knocking on the door, which is most unusual for a Sunday morning.
4: It just highlights again, you know, we really need to focus on defence in our country, and you know, there's lots of things politically that are happening that aren't being dealt with properly.
2: Counter-terror officers are understood to be looking at possible links with Iran. Northern Ireland's First Minister has urged protesters in Portadown to stay the course. Michelle O'Neill's joined a large crowd that's gathered to stop loyalist group the Orange Order from marching down Garvaki Road. It's a mainly nationalist road. 10 NHS staff have been removed from duty or suspended after a data breach involving the digital medical records of three-year-old Noah Woods. The toddler was found in a lake after going missing from a playground through a gap in the fence last week. In sport, Tom Benton helped England's cricketers thrash Sri Lanka by 223 runs in the deciding one-day international. The opener's 126 contributed to 335 for 7 at the Oval. Head coach Brendan McCullum says they showed strength and depth to secure the series 2-1.
5: You make three changes to the side after the last game. You take out Jos Buttler, Jacob Ethel, Sam Curran, Adil Rashid, the four big, big players for us. And then the likes of Tom Benton, who's playing obviously in a slightly unfamiliar role at the top, excels throughout the series.
2: The Republic of Ireland were 3-0 winners in their controversial Nations League game against Israel. Wales remain without a victory in 2026 after a 2-0 defeat away to Denmark. And tickets for next year's Oasis tour have sold out. Every single ticket for the band's 42 live shows have now gone. That's the latest.
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